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1: 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This is Annika here to talk about all things local music. Yes, that's right. You heard it here first, folks. This Wednesday night at 6, we're going to be featuring the Lavender Project on The Sound. We're going to be talking about their most recent album, which is Bloom. This band is based out of La Crosse, Wisconsin, and they have a little bit of Winona crossover here as well. You can see them performing all across the area, and they also were just at Midwest Music Fest, and I'm going to play you one of their more recent songs here. This is the Lavender Project out of La Crosse with their song Wake Up here on 89.5 KQAL.

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2: 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This is Annika here to talk about all things local music. Oh, that is an episode of the live feed from last year's Midwest Music Fest where Yonder was featured. And guess what? I'm going to play a song of theirs for you. And it has probably one of the most interesting names for a song I've heard in a minute here. This is Inconclusionary Tarot Reading from Yonder out of Minneapolis here on 89.5 KQAL.

89.5 KQAL. That was Molly Brandt out of Minneapolis with her song, Mr. Texas. And this is Annika signing off. Thank you so much for joining me tonight on the Primetime segment. I can't wait to see you all tomorrow. I hope you have a fantastic evening here on 89.5 KQAL.

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2: NBC News Radio, I'm Jim Roop. Police in San Diego say two suspects and three adult victims were killed during an active shooting event at the Islamic Center of San Diego. SDPD Chief Scott Wall says police initially got a call from the mother of one of the two suspected teenage shooters this morning.
3: She believed her son was suicidal, and she began to share information that several of her weapons were missing. Her vehicle was missing, in addition to her son. She also said that her son was with a companion.
2: The chief says right after that, police got a call about the active shooter at the Islamic Center. The two suspects were found dead in a car from what's believed to be self-inflicted gunshot wounds a few blocks from that center. The investigation's ongoing and involves the FBI. President Trump is discussing why he pushed pause on a planned Iranian attack. He cited positive ongoing negotiations with Iran, combined with Middle Eastern leaders asking him for delay that prompted that decision. The president saying the planned strike will be delayed for a little while talks take place. Primary elections will be held tomorrow in six states for the U.S. House, Senate, and governor races. Voters head to the polls in Alabama, Idaho, Kentucky, Oregon, Pennsylvania, and Georgia, where five GOP candidates will battle to face Georgia Democrat Senator John Ossoff, who Republicans think is vulnerable in the November midterms. More prescription drugs are being added to the Trump RX website in a health care affordability event at the White House today. He said the website's adding seven times the amount of drugs it currently has. The president saying the discounted prices will save Americans $500 billion in drug costs. Jim Roop, NBC News Radio.
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1: NBC News Radio, I'm Jim Roop. Police in San Diego say two suspects and three adult victims are dead following an active shooting event at the Islamic Center of San Diego. SDPD Chief Scott Wall says police initially got a call from the mother of one of the two suspected teenage shooters.
2: The call came in as a runaway, and then it kind of elevated as mom began to kind of piece together what she was finding with her son. She realized that she was missing weapons, multiple weapons. Her vehicle was missing.
1: Wall says officers found the two suspects a few blocks from the center, dead in a car from what's believed to be self-inflicted gunshot wounds. President Trump says a planned military attack against Iran that was set for tomorrow has been held off. In a post on Truth Social, Trump says the leaders of Qatar, Saudi Arabia, and the UAE telling him serious negotiations are taking place and they believe a deal will be reached. Trump says the deal would be acceptable to the U.S. and all Middle Eastern nations because it includes no nuclear weapons for Iran. A fast-moving Southern California brush fire is prompting mandatory evacuation orders. Ventura County Fire PIO Andrew Dowd says the so-called Sandy Fire in Simi Valley has reached several hundred acres, and operations are ongoing to fight the blaze.
3: We have at least 200 firefighters actively engaged in this firefight, both from the air and from the ground. So we have fixed-wing aircraft making retardant drops on the fire's edge and ahead of the fire to help slow the spread.
1: It broke out earlier today on a dry hillside in an area full of mountainous brush that surrounds homes valued in the millions. The controversial Los Angeles detective who said he discovered the bloody glove in the O.J. Simpson murder case has died. Today, the coroner in Idaho said Mark Furman died of an aggressive form of throat cancer. Furman was convicted of lying on the stand in the murder trial of Simpson, was later barred from law enforcement. Furman was 74. Jim Roop, NBC News Radio.
4: The moon slips away after this.
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4: Stardate May 18th. There's a beautiful conjunction between the moon and the planet Venus early this evening. Venus is the evening star, the brightest object in the night sky after the moon. The moon is a thin crescent. The sun illuminates only a sliver of the lunar hemisphere that faces Earth. We can't see it, but the moon is moving farther from us, by about an inch and a half per year. It's been moving away since it was born, when Earth was young. In fact, that shift was one of the clues that led to the leading theory of how the moon was born. In the chaotic conditions of the early solar system, Earth was walloped by a planet about the size of Mars. That blasted debris into orbit around Earth. Much of that material quickly coalesced to form one or more moons. Today's moon is the only survivor. The collision caused Earth to spin much faster, so a day was much shorter than it is now. Gravitational interactions between Earth and moon have slowed us down, but they've also caused the moon to slide farther away. The process isn't smooth. The moon speeds up and slows down, and it won't stay smooth in the future. Given enough time, the Earth-Moon system would reach a point when the same hemisphere of Earth would always face the Moon, and the Moon would stop moving away. But that time may never come. It could be so far in the future that the Sun will have expired, perhaps destroying Earth and its slip-sliding Moon. Today's program was made possible by Mercer Caverns in Calaveras County in California's historic gold country. More information at mercercaverns.net. I'm Billy Henry.
6: KQAL time is 9:06, and the temperature in Winona is 72 degrees.

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1: 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Keep her moving and watch out for deer.
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9: My pappy said, son, you're going to drive me to drinking if you don't stop driving that hot rod Lincoln.

Pace, that story is true, I'm here to say I was driving that Model A. It's got a Lincoln motor and it's really souped up. That Model A body makes it look like a pup's got 8 cylinders and uses them all. Got overdrive, just won't stall. With a 4-barrel carb and a dual exhaust, with 4 different gears you can really get lost. Got safety tubes, but I ain't scared. 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

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By then, the taillight was all you could see. Now the fellas had ribbed me for being behind, so I thought I'd make the Lincoln unwind. Took my foot off the gas, and man alive, I shoved it on down into overdrive. Wound up to 110, my speedometer said that I hit top end. My foot was blue, like lead to the floor. 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My fenders was clicking the guardrail post. 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

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Knew it could catch him, I thought it could pass. Don't you know by then we'd be low on gas. He had flames coming from out of the side. Feel the tension, man, what a ride. I said, look out, boys, I got a license to fly. And that cat, he pulled over and let us by. Now all of a sudden she started knocking him down in the gym. She started to rock, and I looked in the mirror. Red light was blinking, the cops was after my hot rod Lincoln. 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And he said, son, you're gonna drive me to drinking if you don't stop driving that hot rod Lincoln.

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1: NBC News Radio, I'm Jim Roop. Three adults at the San Diego Islamic Center are dead following an active shooting at the center today. San Diego Police Chief Scott Wall says all of the children from pre-K through third grade were unhurt.
2: And I tell you what got me. Watching the kids come running out. Just thankful to be alive.
1: Wall says the two suspects, believed to be ages 17 and 19, are dead from apparent self-inflicted gunshot wounds. Investigators, including the FBI, are looking into a motive for the shooting. President Trump says the U.S. has had very big discussions with Iran. Speaking from the White House, he confirms he's paused a planned military attack against Iran that was set for tomorrow after Middle Eastern leaders asked him for a delay. Trump says Iran and the U.S. have been close to deals before, but in his words, this is a little different. The president says the planned strike will be delayed for a little while talks take place, adding he hopes the strike could be put off forever. Meantime, the president says more prescription drugs are being added to the Trump RX site. In a healthcare affordability event at the White House, he says the website is adding seven times the amount of drugs it currently has.
3: So we've slashed the price of dozens of commonly used prescription drugs by differences of 400, 500, and even 600%.
1: The president says the discounted prices will save Americans $500 billion in costs. He says it's all part of his efforts to bring down health care costs for U.S. citizens. The LAPD detective known for discovering the bloody glove in the O.J. Simpson murder case has died. TMZ reporting Mark Furman died from an aggressive form of throat cancer May 12th. He retired from the LAPD in 1995, wrote true crime books, later becoming a TV and radio personality. Furman was 74. Jim Roop, NBC News Radio.
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1: NBC News Radio, I'm Jim Rupert. Police say there was hate rhetoric involved after two suspects and three adult victims were killed during an active shooting event at the Islamic Center of San Diego. SDPD Chief Scott Wall says police initially got a call from the mom of one of the suspected teenage shooters warning her son took several weapons from her home. President Trump says he pushed pause on a planned Iranian strike because of positive ongoing negotiations with Iran, combined with Middle Eastern leaders asking him for a delay. The president says the planned strike will be delayed for a little while talks take place, adding he hopes the strike could be put off forever. Primary elections are being held tomorrow in six states for the U.S. House, Senate, and governor races. Voters heading to the polls in Alabama, Idaho, Kentucky, Oregon, and Pennsylvania. Jim Roop, NBC News Radio.
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1: NBC News Radio, I'm Tammy Trujillo. Two suspects and three adult victims are dead following a shooting at the Islamic Center of San Diego. FBI Director Kash Patel spoke about the incident on Fox News Monday night.
2: We are not going to tolerate any acts of violence whatsoever, especially terrorist act of violence based on radical ideology and misplaced faith.
1: One of the victims was a security guard who was described by San Diego Police Chief Scott Wall as heroic and someone who saved lives. The two suspects were found dead in a car near the Islamic Center, appearing to have died from self-inflicted gunshot wounds. President Trump is hoping to delay a planned strike on Iran forever after the U.S. had what he calls very big discussions with Iran.
3: It's a very positive development, but we'll see whether or not it amounts to anything.
1: Trump confirmed he's paused an attack that was set for Tuesday after Middle Eastern leaders asked him to. Trump said Iran and the U.S. have been close to deals before, but in his words, this is a little different. The controversial Los Angeles police detective who said he discovered the bloody glove in the O.J. Simpson murder case has died. The coroner in Idaho said Mark Furman died from an aggressive form of throat cancer. Simpson faced charges in connection with the 1994 murders of his ex-wife Nicole Brown Simpson and Ronald Goldman. The trial was watched by millions of Americans and sparked a worldwide debate over celebrity justice and systemic racism, with the prosecution accusing Furman of being a racist. Furman was convicted of lying on the stand in the trial and was later barred from law. He went on to write true crime novels and worked in television and radio after leaving the police force. The conference finals are set in the Stanley Cup playoffs. The Carolina Hurricanes will be facing the Montreal Canadiens in the Eastern Conference final after topping the Buffalo Sabres in Game 7 of their second round series. Game 1 is set for Thursday in Raleigh. Meanwhile, the Western Conference final is set to start on Wednesday with the Colorado Avalanche hosting the Vegas Golden Knights. You're listening to the latest from NBC News Radio.
4: KQAL time is 12:02, and the temperature in Winona is 69 degrees.

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1: NBC News Radio, I'm Tammy Trujillo. Two suspects and three adults are dead following a shooting at the Islamic Center of San Diego. Mark Mayfield has details.
2: FBI Director Kash Patel spoke about the incident on Fox News Monday night.
3: We are not going to tolerate any acts of violence whatsoever, especially terrorist act of violence based on radical ideology and misplaced faith.
2: One of the victims was a security guard described by San Diego Police Chief Scott Wall as heroic and someone who saved lives. The two teenage suspects were later found dead in a car near the Islamic Center, appearing to have died from self-inflicted gunshot wounds. Police are investigating the attack as a hate crime and say one suspect had taken multiple weapons from their parents' home. Wall said the mother of one of the two suspects said he left behind a note but did not go over the contents. I'm Mark Mayfield.
1: The Justice Department has announced a $1.8 billion fund to compensate those they say were targets of the Biden administration. President Trump told reporters he approves of the fund.
4: People that were weaponized and really treated brutally by a system that was so corrupt, with corrupt people running it, and they're getting reimbursed for their legal fees and the other things that they had to suffer.
1: The fund comes just after President Trump dropped his lawsuit against the IRS that demanded at least $10 billion connected with the search of his home in Palm Beach, Florida. The fund also gives those pardoned related to the January 6th Capitol riot a way to get payouts for what they say was government overreach. The Long Island Railroad strike is over after trains stopped Saturday for the system's 300,000 daily riders. The deal was reached Monday night with no details on the specifics, but Governor Kathy Hochul says it's a fair deal for both sides. Full service on the LIRR's electrified branches should be back up by noon, with diesel branches back in time for the evening rush and the Knicks game. The Spurs are ahead in the Western Conference Finals after earning an incredible victory on the road. San Antonio outlasted the Thunder 122-115 in double overtime of Game 1 in Oklahoma City. 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
9: We're going to dance. We're going to dance. And have some fun.

0: 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More of Winona's Best Variety right after this.
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1: NBC News Radio, I'm Tammy Trujillo. Two suspects and three adult victims are dead following a shooting at the Islamic Center of San Diego. FBI Director Kash Patel spoke about the incident on Fox News Monday night.
2: We are not going to tolerate any acts of violence whatsoever, especially terrorist act of violence based on radical ideology and misplaced faith.
1: One of the victims was a security guard who was described by San Diego Police Chief Scott Wall as heroic and someone who saved lives. The two teenage suspects were later found dead in a car near the Islamic Center, appearing to have died from self-inflicted gunshot wounds. Wall said the mother of one of the two suspects said he left behind a note but did not go over the contents. President Trump says U.S. has had very big discussions with Iran. More on that story from Mark Mayfield.
3: The president spoke from the White House.
4: It's a very positive development, but we'll see whether or not it amounts to anything.
3: President Trump confirmed he's paused a planned military attack against Iran that was set for Tuesday after Middle Eastern leaders asked him for a delay. Trump said Iran and the U.S. have been close to deals before, but in his words, this is a little different. The president said the planned strike will be delayed for a little while talks take place, adding he hopes the strike could be put off forever. I'm Mark Mayfield.
1: The president says more prescription drugs are being added to the Trump RX website. In a healthcare affordability event at the White House, Trump said the website's adding seven times the amount of drugs it currently has. The president said the discounted prices will save Americans $500 billion a year in drug costs. Drivers continue to see high prices at the gas pump ahead of the long Memorial Day holiday weekend. AAA reports Monday's average for a gallon of regular gas was up to $4.52. That's 47 cents more than just a month ago. A record-breaking 45 million Americans are expected to travel at least 50 miles from home for the holiday. AAA says just over 39 million Americans are expected to drive to their destinations. 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
1: NBC News Radio, I'm Tammy Trujillo. Two suspects and three adult victims are dead following a shooting at the Islamic Center of San Diego. Mark Mayfield has details.
2: FBI Director Kash Patel spoke about the incident on Fox News Monday night.
3: We are not going to tolerate any acts of violence whatsoever, especially terrorist act of violence based on radical ideology and misplaced faith.
2: One of the victims was a security guard described by San Diego Police Chief Scott Wall as heroic and someone who saved lives. The two teenage suspects were later found dead in a car near the Islamic Center, appearing to have died from self-inflicted gunshot wounds. Police are investigating the attack as a hate crime and say one suspect had taken multiple weapons from their parents' home. Wall said the mother of one of the two suspects said he left behind a note but did not go over the contents. I'm Mark Mayfield.
1: President Trump says the U.S. has had very big discussions with Iran. Speaking from the White House, he announced he's paused a planned military attack against Iran that was set for today after Middle East leaders asked him for a delay. Trump said Iran and the U.S. have been close to deals before, but in his words, this is a little different. The Long Island Railroad strike is over after trains stopped Saturday for the system's 300,000 daily riders. Andrew Whitman reports.
4: Trains are set to start rolling again at noon Tuesday. The deal was reached Monday night. No details on specifics. Governor Hochul, who was reportedly involved in the talks, says it's a fair deal for both sides.
5: Protecting affordability for Long Islanders and commuters while giving fair wages to the employees.
4: Kevin Sexton of the LIRR Engineers Union agreeing.
6: We would still be at the table if it wasn't a fair deal.
4: Expect full service on the LIRR's electrified branches at noon. Diesel branches should be back in time for the evening rush and the Knicks game. In New York, I'm Andrew Whitman.
1: X is introducing new limits for unverified accounts. Unverified users will now be restricted to 50 original posts and 200 replies a day. There's also a limit of sending 500 direct messages daily. 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

0: Yes, hello. My name is David Lentz. I am a sophomore. 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
1: NBC News Radio, I'm Tammy Trujillo. President Trump says the U.S. has had very big discussions with Iran. More from Mark Mayfield.
2: The president spoke from the White House.
3: It's a very positive development, but we'll see whether or not it amounts to anything.
2: President Trump confirmed he's paused a planned military attack against Iran that was set for Tuesday after Middle Eastern leaders asked him for a delay. Trump said Iran and the U.S. have been close to deals before, but in his words, this is a little different. The president said the planned strike will be delayed for a little while talks take place, adding he hopes the strike could be put off forever. I'm Mark Mayfield.
1: Police are providing more details after two suspects and three adult victims were killed in a shooting at the Islamic Center of San Diego. San Diego Police Chief Scott Wall said police initially got a call from the mother of one of the two suspected teenage shooters, warning that her son had taken several weapons in a car from her home. When arriving on the scene, police found three deceased adults, including one security guard. Wall said then authorities got calls about gunfire a couple of blocks away, and officers found the two suspects dead in a car from what's believed to be self-inflicted gunshot wounds. Wall said the mother of one of the two suspects said he left behind a note but did not go over the contents. Police are investigating the attack as a hate crime. The Justice Department has unveiled a $1.8 billion fund to compensate those they say were targets of the Biden administration. The anti-weaponization fund comes just after President Trump dropped his lawsuit against the IRS that demanded at least $10 billion connected with the search of his home in Palm Beach, Florida. The DOJ says it created a systematic process to hear and redress claims of others who suffered weaponization and lawfare. The Spurs are ahead in the Western Conference Finals after earning an incredible road victory. The team outlasted the Thunder 122-115 in double overtime of Game 1 in Oklahoma City. OKC will try to even that best-of-seven series at one game apiece on Wednesday. 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
4: Stardate May 19th. Hurricane season is whirling to life in the Northern Hemisphere. The giant storms twirl across the ocean, developing deadly winds, rains, and storm surges. As they grow, they trace a familiar pattern. Cloud bands spinning counterclockwise around the central eye. That spin is a result of the Coriolis effect. It's caused by a combination of Earth's rotation and its shape. Because Earth is a sphere, locations on the equator move more than 24,000 miles in 24 hours. Locations off the equator move a much smaller distance in the same time. So as a storm moves across the northern hemisphere, its southern edge moves faster than its northern edge. This causes the storm to rotate counterclockwise. The Coriolis effect is much more pronounced on the giant worlds of the outer solar system, especially Jupiter. It's the biggest planet, and it has the fastest rotation, one turn in less than 10 hours. That combination deflects what normally would be north-south winds into east-west winds. They can blow at hundreds of miles per hour. They separate Jupiter's atmosphere into wide bands. Individual storms, some the size of continents or bigger, spin through the bands or along their boundaries. Monster storms spinning through alien skies. Jupiter stands to the upper left of the moon this evening. It looks like a brilliant star. The twins of Gemini are above the moon, and we'll have more about them tomorrow. And we have more sky watching tips and much more about the cosmos in Stardate magazine. Details at stardate.org. I'm Billy Henry.
6: KQAL time is 4:06, and the temperature in Winona is 65 degrees.

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1: NBC News Radio, I'm Michael Kastner. President Trump says he's called off a military attack on Iran planned to take place today after leaders of three Middle Eastern nations asked him to hold off. More from Kate Fisher.
2: The president said he had informed U.S. military leaders that the attack was off in light of the request from the Qatari Emir, Saudi Crown Prince and the UAE president. He stated that serious negotiations are now taking place and that these leaders told him the deal will be very acceptable to the USA, as well as countries in the Middle East and beyond. The president said, though Tuesday's attack was off, the military should be prepared to go forward with a full, large-scale assault of Iran on a moment's notice in the event that an acceptable deal is not reached. Kate Fisher, Washington.
1: After Monday's deadly shooting that claimed the lives of three people at the Islamic Center of San Diego, Mayor Todd Gloria says anyone who seeks to bring further harm will be dealt with in a swift manner. Promised extra security for the faith-based community.
3: I want to assure San Diegans, in particular, our Muslim brothers and sisters, the San Diego Police Department will be guarding all of our local houses of worship with additional presence to assure your safety during this very, very tragic time.
1: The two suspects took their own lives with gunshot wounds to the head just a block away from the mosque. President Trump says he's concerned about Ebola. More from Tammy Trujillo.
4: His comments at the White House Monday came after an American tested positive for the virus in the Democratic Republic of the Congo.
5: I'm concerned about everything, but certainly am. I think that, it's been confined right now to Africa, but it's something that has had a breakout.
4: The World Health Organization has declared the current outbreak in the DRC and Uganda a public health emergency.
1: Michael Kastner, NBC News Radio.
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0: On this week's 51%, we speak with psychologist Dr. Ingrid Clayton about her new book, Fawning, on how to unlearn the urge to people please and start speaking up for yourself.
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2: NBC News Radio, I'm Michael Kastner. Two suspects and three adult victims are dead after a shooting at the Islamic Center of San Diego. The imam of the center says this is a time of sadness at the city's largest mosque. Taha Hassan, who also serves as director, says members are in a state of mourning.
3: Sending our prayers and standing in solidarity with all the families in our community here, and also the other mosques and all the places of worship in our beautiful city.
2: The mayor says houses of worship throughout the city will receive extra security. This comes after police say two gunmen stormed into the Islamic Center yesterday, opened fire, then drove a little more than one block away and took their own lives. President Trump says the U.S. is in serious negotiations with Iran.
4: It's a very positive development, but we'll see whether or not it amounts to anything.
2: Speaking from the White House Monday, Trump confirmed he's paused a planned military attack against Iran that was set for today after Middle Eastern leaders asked him for a delay. The Justice Department has announced a $1.8 billion fund to compensate those they say were targets of the Biden administration. Mark Mayfield with more.
5: On Monday, President Trump told reporters he approves of the fund.
4: People that were weaponized and really treated brutally by a system that was so corrupt, with corrupt people running it, and they're getting reimbursed for their legal fees and the other things that they had to suffer.
5: The anti-weaponization fund comes just after President Trump dropped his lawsuit against the IRS that demanded at least $10 billion connected with the search of his home in Palm Beach, Florida. The DOJ says they created a systematic process to hear and redress claims of others who suffered weaponization and lawfare. The fund also gives those pardoned related to the January the 6th Capitol riot a way to get payoffs for what they say was government overreach.
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4: So, I'm a dog, and I just got adopted by this new human guy, and I'm starting to wonder how he got along without me. I mean, okay, something as simple as walking around the block. He's got this leash thing, and he puts me on one end and him on the other, and I'm just taking him around. I think he's afraid of getting lost. 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But it's kind of cute.
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1: NBC News Radio, I'm Michael Kastner. After Monday's deadly shooting that claimed the lives of three people at the Islamic Center of San Diego, Mayor Todd Gloria says anyone who seeks to bring further harm will be dealt with in a swift manner. He promised extra security for the faith-based community.
2: I want to assure San Diegans, in particular, our Muslim brothers and sisters, San Diego Police Department will be guarding all of our local houses of worship with additional presence to assure your safety during this very, very tragic time.
1: The two suspects took their own lives with gunshot wounds to the head just a block away from the mosque. President Trump says he called off a military attack on Iran planned to take place today after leaders of three Middle Eastern nations asked him to hold off. Kate Fisher reports.
3: The president said he had informed U.S. military leaders that the attack was off in light of the request from the Qatari emir, Saudi crown prince, and the UAE president. He stated that serious negotiations are now taking place and that these leaders told him the deal will be very acceptable to the USA, as well as countries in the Middle East and beyond. The president said, though Tuesday's attack was off, the military should be prepared to go forward with a full, large-scale assault of Iran on a moment's notice in the event that an acceptable deal is not reached. Kate Fisher, Washington.
1: It's primary day today in six states where voters are selecting nominees in U.S. House, Senate, and governor races. Alice Barr reports the president is paying close attention.
4: A key test today for President Trump as he seeks to unseat congressional Republicans who've crossed him, with perhaps his biggest target, Kentucky Congressman Thomas Massie, on the ballot today in what is now the most expensive House primary in history.
1: Massie faces Trump-backed Ed Gulrain. Michael Kastner, NBC News Radio.
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6: On a hot summer night, would you offer your throat to the wolf with the red roses?
7: Will he offer me his mouth?
6: Yes.
7: Will he offer me his teeth?
6: Yes.
7: Will he offer me his jaws?
6: Yes.
7: Will he offer me his hunger?
6: Yes.
7: Again, will he offer me his hunger?
6: Yes.
7: And will he starve without me?
6: Yes.
7: Then does he love me?
6: Yes.
7: Yes.
6: On a hot summer night, would you offer your throat to the wolf with the red roses?
7: Yes.
6: I bet you say that to all the boys.

0: 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I'm a sophomore from Winona State. 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
6: Hello, this is Charlie Parr. 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Have a great day. Thanks for listening. Be good out there.

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1: So I'm a cat, and I just moved in with this new human, and she's got this little toy she's always playing with all day long. 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Humans have cool toys.
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1: NBC News Radio, I'm Michael Kastner. It's primary day today in six states where voters are selecting nominees in U.S. House, Senate, and governor's races. NBC's Alice Barr reports that one of today's closely watched races is in Kentucky, where GOP Congressman Thomas Massey, whose clash with the White House, faces Trump-backed Ed Gallrain.
2: We're also tracking key races in today's Georgia primaries. Republicans are under pressure to show their loyalty to President Trump, just as polls show his approval ratings slipping, with voters voicing frustrations over the cost of living and the war with Iran.
1: Over the weekend, Louisiana Republican Senator Bill Cassidy, who had been targeted by the president because he voted to convict Trump in his 2021 impeachment trial, lost his primary. Voters are also heading to the polls in Alabama, Idaho, Oregon, and Pennsylvania. In the New York area, security is being stepped up following a deadly mosque shooting in California. Scott Pringle reports.
3: The NYPD is adding patrols around houses of worship, and New Jersey Governor Mikey Sherrill is ordering state police to do the same around the state. Also, the same thing in Nassau County. This is after police say two suspects are dead and three adult victims have been killed in a shooting at the Islamic Center of San Diego. Monday's attack at the city's largest mosque is being investigated as a hate crime. The teen suspects appeared to have died from self-inflicted gunshot wounds.
1: Next, Era Energy is buying Dominion Energy in a stock deal worth $67 billion. More from Tammy Trujillo.
4: Dominion already powers the world's largest market for data centers in Northern Virginia. Florida-based NextEra is the nation's largest renewable energy developer and plans to build more than 30 data center hubs around the nation to meet the demand from artificial intelligence. Once the deal goes through, the company will become the largest regulated electric utility on the planet.
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0: 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Shannon Moser, in every town there's someone. 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
1: NBC News Radio, I'm Michael Kastner. President Trump says he's called off a military attack on Iran planned to take place today after leaders of three Middle Eastern nations asked him to hold off. Kate Fisher with more.
2: The president said he had informed U.S. military leaders that the attack was off in light of the request from the Qatari emir, Saudi crown prince and the UAE president. He stated that serious negotiations are now taking place and that these leaders told him the deal will be very acceptable to the USA, as well as countries in the Middle East and beyond. The president said, though Tuesday's attack was off, the military should be prepared to go forward with a full, large-scale assault of Iran on a moment's notice in the event that an acceptable deal is not reached. Kate Fisher, Washington.
1: Security patrols are being stepped up at mosques and other houses of worship after a deadly attack in San Diego. Investigators say two teenagers killed themselves after they murdered three adults at the Islamic Center of San Diego on Monday. Morgan Chesky reports it wasn't long after the shots were fired at the center that the suspects were discovered dead.
3: After more reports of gunfire blocks away, police finding a vehicle with the bodies of both alleged shooters inside. Identified as 18-year-old Caleb Vasquez and 17-year-old Kane Clark.
1: Police believe the attack on the city's largest mosque was motivated by hatred. It's primary day today in six states where voters are selecting nominees in U.S. House, Senate, and governor races. Alice Barr reports the president is paying close attention.
4: A key test today for President Trump as he seeks to unseat congressional Republicans who've crossed him, with perhaps his biggest target, Kentucky Congressman Thomas Massie, on the ballot today in what is now the most expensive House primary in history.
1: Michael Kastner, NBC News Radio.
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7: And not ask, where's the bathroom? 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
8: Gregory Corso was a poet, one of the youngest of the Beat Generation poets. The Beat movement had played out in New York, Corso's hometown, as well as San Francisco and Paris. So what was this Beat poet doing in Robbinsdale, Minnesota in 2001? Dying of cancer. Corso's daughter, a nurse, lived in Robbinsdale. He'd moved to Minnesota to be with her. But to that house in Robbinsdale came a lifetime of friends to say goodbye. And there was singer Marianne Faithfull.
9: What I want is for him to get some sleep, and I want you to go to bed and sleep.
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8: 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From January 5th to January 7th, they recorded the poet reading his poems. The spoken word album was finally released in 2002 under the title Die on Me, The Final Recordings.
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0: 89.5 KQAL, I'm Christine, bringing you the morning mix. We're going to start off with the weather here for Winona. It is currently 54 degrees. For Wednesday, we're looking at a high of 60 degrees and a low of 42 degrees. For Thursday, we're looking at a high of 64 degrees and a low of 47 degrees. And for Friday, we're looking at a high of 61 degrees and a low of 48 degrees with a 65% chance of rain. But it's been raining literally for the past few days. Hope everyone's enjoying the nice thunderstorms at night. All right, we're going to keep on morning mixing here with the Evangelicals with Party Crashing here on 89.5 KQAL.

0: 89.5 KQAL. I'm Christine, and you're listening to The Morning Mix. We have the animal of the day coming up in just a few moments, but for now, I'll leave you a hint as to what it might be. This animal is known to be an iconic pack animal with a stubborn attitude. I'll leave you with that for now and give you a chance to guess. We're going to get some more fun things about the animal of the day here on 89.5 KQAL.
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0: 89.5 KQAL. I'm Christine, bringing you the morning mix today. So earlier, I dropped a hint as to what our possible animal of the day could be.

edible, kind of like the camels. Have you seen camels like scarf down cactuses with spikes and everything, and they're just like, delicious? Well, donkeys are like that too. A typical donkey weighs around 400 to 500 pounds and has a lifespan of roughly 25 to 40 years. Whew, that's like almost, not really human lifespan, but they live pretty long. The sounds of donkeys make is also called braying. I was not aware of that. Because you usually just hear the iconic hee-haw sound, right? I didn't know it had a name until I was doing research on them. So that, I thought that was pretty cool. Donkeys also have a very strong sense of self-preservation. So what is often attributed to stubbornness is actually just them being really careful about the situation and whether, you know, anything poses a threat or not. You know, because, you know, farm animals can just sense danger that humans sometimes can't. So that's why they seem to get all like, we're not going in that direction, no matter how hard you push me to. But yeah. And then I found out there's like three sizes of donkey. There's apparently a large size of donkey called a mammoth sized donkey. That's awesome. I think that's really cool. They are about the largest and they stand about 5 to 6 feet tall. So, I mean, about the average height of a human man, but still, that's really tall if you're someone below 5 foot. Kind of like me, but I'm not below 5 foot, but you know what I mean. And then standard donkey sizes are usually around 4 feet to 5 feet, so that's kind of getting there to mammoth size, but not really. And then mini donkeys reach around a height of 3 feet, so they're really tiny, which is really cute. I hope to see a mini donkey someday. I feel like I've only seen the standard ones, and they're still very cute. You know, they have like a cute little face. Oh, lovely. Just be careful around their hindquarters. Do not get kicked. The kick of a donkey, not cool. Surely I've heard that they can break ribs just like kangaroo kicks. So be mindful when you're standing around any type of equestrian animal. Equestrian animal? Yeah. No donkeys standing behind. Don't stand behind them. And anyway, that's the donkey. And that has been our animal of the day. I'm Christine and you're listening to The Morning Mix. So let's hum to the beat of Banorama with Cruel Summer here on 89.5 KQAL.

Hi, this is Tom Gerdrum, former morning show host of The Controlled Riot with Dave Dickey back in the day at KQAL. Now, I'm the market operations manager with Midwest Communications in Sioux Falls, South Dakota. 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

0: 89.5 KQAL. I'm Christine, bringing you the Morning Mix. We have quite a few events happening around Winona, so be sure to check in and see how many you can attend before I list them in a few moments here in 89.5 KQAL.
1: Hi, I'm LeVar Burton, and I'm proud to be a book person. 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I guess I'm pretty visual. 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
3: That's Professor Kay Hanahan, Tuesday at 12:30 p.m. right here on 89.5 KQAL, KQAL.org, and the KQAL app. Art Beat is made possible by a grant from the Minnesota Arts and Cultural Heritage Fund.
0: 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It is currently 55 degrees, and for Wednesday, we're looking for a high of 60 degrees and a low of 42 degrees. For Thursday, we're looking at a high of 64 degrees and a low of 47 degrees. And for Friday, we're looking at a high of 61 degrees and a low of 48 degrees with a 65% chance of rain. I hope that doesn't become a thunderstorm, but if it does, it's okay. We Winonans can tough it out. Currently in Winona, it is 55 degrees and cloudy conditions will continue all day, and wind gusts reaching up to 22 miles per hour, making the temperature feel like 45 degrees. How odd is this weather? We're not even at the beginning of summer yet. We're kind of like nearing the end of spring. So hopefully by the time summer comes around, that sun will just keep beaming on us or something, you know, let the garden grow and vibe with the nature. I'm excited for all the hikes that are, you know, are going to be happening over the summer. So that's exciting. Like, and then also I was just thinking to myself, like, man, can you imagine having a summer that good you wrote a whole song about it? Like, I'm looking over at Bryan Adams with his song, like, Summer of 69. I'm like, that's really cool. But if I had the choice to write what I think was the best summer, in my opinion, of my life at least, I would say the summer of 2015. I don't know how to make it sound cooler than the summer of 69, but 15 to the year 2015 for some reason was just like peak summer for me. And maybe it's different for everyone else, but I remember having such a good summer that year. But yeah, anyways, speaking of live events, what I saw today was that Two Fathoms will be hosting their regular acoustic jam nights in the tap room. And man, acoustic jam nights, it sounds awesome. Basically, they do this on the first and third Tuesday of each month, and it's an open acoustic jam. So you bring your own instrument, seating is provided, and it's just designed to let the player jam out and overall have a good time, play some music for a crowd. Isn't that nice? You know, so if you play an instrument or you like listening to live music, by all means, head over there today from 5:30 to 8 p.m. Yeah, be sure. I've been to the acoustic, I've been to Two Fathoms, and it's really, really nice. Such a good environment. I mean, I've never seen everyone just have a good time. Like, I'm usually not one to go to live events, but I went over for Midwest Music Fest, and my gosh, everyone was having the best time ever. Honestly, a really good experience. And then if it gets too crowded inside, they have a little outside part that you can go sit down and still enjoy the music while also enjoying a little bit of quiet time. And also, if you feel like walking down the river, it's there too. Very nice place. I definitely recommend it if you like listening to live music or playing live music. You know, shoot your shot. Get out there and play some music for a lovely crowd. Everyone there is so awesome. Give it a shot. All right, so we're just going to keep on Morning Mixing here with some Daryl Hall, John Oates with Out of Touch here on 89.5 KQAL.

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She make me feel so good, love. 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
2: NBC News Radio, I'm Michael Kastner. A deadly shooting attack at the Islamic Center of San Diego is being investigated as a hate crime. Odai, who attends Bright Horizon Academy, which is part of the center, says students were trying to study when they heard a loud noise.
3: We thought it was just a tray smacking the ground, but it was actually gunshots, so we ran inside the closet, and then more gunshots came.
2: Three adults were killed after police say two teenagers opened fire at the city's largest mosque. The teens were later found in a car, dead from what are believed to be self-inflicted gunshot wounds. Security patrols are being increased at mosques and other houses of worship following the attack. President Trump says the U.S. has had very big discussions with Iran. More from Mark Mayfield.
4: The president spoke from the White House.
5: It's a very positive development, but we'll see whether or not it amounts to anything.
4: President Trump confirmed he's paused a planned military attack against Iran that was set for Tuesday after Middle Eastern leaders asked him for a delay. Trump said Iran and the U.S. have been close to deals before, but in his words, this is a little different. The president said the planned strike will be delayed for a little while talks take place, adding he hopes the strike could be put off forever. I'm Mark Mayfield.
2: It's primary day today in six states where voters are selecting nominees in U.S. House, Senate, and governor races. Alice Barr reports. President Trump is paying close attention.
6: A key test today for President Trump as he seeks to unseat congressional Republicans who've crossed him, with perhaps his biggest target, Kentucky Congressman Thomas Massie, on the ballot today in what is now the most expensive House primary in history.
2: Voters are also heading to the polls in Alabama, Idaho, Oregon, and Pennsylvania. On Wall Street, U.S. stocks are sliding. Michael Kastner, NBC News Radio.
7: 89.5 KQAL, I'm Christine, bringing you the morning mix and the weather today for Winona. It is currently 55 degrees. For Wednesday, we're looking at a high of 60 degrees and a low of 42 degrees. For Thursday, we're looking at a high of 64 degrees and a low of 47 degrees. And for Friday, we're looking at a high of 61 degrees and a low of 48 degrees with a 65% chance of rain. Currently in Winona, it is 55 degrees and cloudy conditions are expected to be continuing all day, with wind gusts up to 22 miles per hour, making the temperature feel like 42 degrees. All right, let's keep on morning mixing as we move over to our local and regional music. How fun, how exciting. You guys have very talented artists and musicians from Minneapolis to Minnesota and Wisconsin. It's incredible. We're going to start off with some Allison Skye from La Crosse, Wisconsin, with Flying Away here on 89.5 KQAL.

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1: 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That was Astronomers with their song Flying Car. And how are we liking the space theme going on? I am. I hope you are. And we're moving over to Buffalo Galaxy with their song Time Machine here on 89.5 KQAL.

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6: Sometimes when you're not in the know, people will say, well, don't you know? 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
7: 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It's great listening to all these talented local artists all in one place here on the Winona Music Experience. Well, I do want to say that we do have a sound episode airing tonight at 6 p.m. No, sorry, not tonight. That'd be tomorrow. On Wednesday at 6 p.m. I'm sorry, I got so used to doing my radio shift on like Wednesday that it just came so naturally to me. But I'm sorry. Just to prepare you guys for tomorrow, we have an episode of The Sound airing on Wednesday at 6 p.m. and it's going to be featuring The Lavender Project. These guys are from La Crosse, Wisconsin, and their album featuring Bloom. How exciting.

0: When that sound episode airs, don't miss it. And if you do miss it, well, no worries. It'll be uploaded sometime the next week. But yeah, if you want to hear it live, you get first pick for first dibs. Be sure to check out that sound episode airing Wednesday at 6 p.m. And you're going to be hearing the Lavender Project with their song, Huh? What? 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

0: 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I'm Christine, bringing you the morning mix. Hope everyone's having a lovely morning. Let's keep mixing up a vibe and keep this music spirit high. I can't hardly wait. 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
0: 89.5 KQAL, I'm Christine, bringing you the weather for Winona. It is currently 57 degrees. For Wednesday, we're looking at a high of 60 degrees and a low of 42 degrees. For Thursday, we're looking at a high of 64 degrees and a low of 46 degrees. And for Friday, we're looking at a high of 61 degrees and a low of 48 degrees with a 60% chance of rain. Currently in Winona, it is 57 degrees. Cloudy conditions will continue all day and wind gusts up to 22 miles per hour, making the temperature feel like 47 degrees. Man, this weather is kind of odd, but you know what? It's barely the end, almost like the ending of spring. I believe summer starts in June, maybe near the beginning of June. So we're just getting our late April showers, really. I don't think it rained at all in April. Or maybe I forgot because I was inside and I didn't see it, but no biggie. It's okay, guys. The plants need the water. And, you know, for the land of 10,000 lakes, we got to make sure that those lakes are nice and full. So enjoy the cloudy weather however way you can. You know, maybe go fly a kite. I literally saw someone fly a kite, like, over the weekend, and it was the most jolly experience I've ever seen because, you know, like, no one really does that anymore. No one goes out and flies a kite, which I feel is kind of sad because, you know, there are a lot of cool kite designs out there and they're just not in the air. But to be fair, sometimes the wind is not up. So if you do have a kite or maybe you can build your own kite, by all means, you should totally go fly one. But not during stormy weather, please. Be safe. Anyways, I just wanted to mention that we have a live feed episode airing this Friday at 6 p.m., the artist that's going to be featured in this live feed is Yonder. They're from Minneapolis, and we got this recorded from Midwest Music Fest in 2025. How exciting. So it's pretty recent, only a year ago, or to be more precise, 6 months-ish ago, 5 months-ish ago. I don't know. But I do know because it was last year. So yeah. I haven't heard of Yonder, and they sound very interesting. We're going to listen to their Inconclusionary Tarot Reading song here on 89.5 KQAL.

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1: NBC News Radio, I'm Chris Caraccio. Police are revealing more details after two teenage shooters and three adult victims died during an attack at the Islamic Center of San Diego yesterday. A woman called police to say her teenage son had left their home with her car and several guns. Minutes later, police got a call about the shooting at the Islamic Center. At the scene, police found three deceased adults, including one security guard. A landscaper who was working in the area was also shot, but his helmet reportedly deflected the bullet and he was left unhurt. Police believe this was a hate-motivated attack. Today marks a jam-packed primary day with elections in six states for the U.S. House, Senate, and governor races. Voters head to the polls in Alabama, Idaho, Kentucky, Oregon, Pennsylvania, and Georgia, where five GOP candidates will battle to face Georgia Democrat Senator John Ossoff, who Republicans think is vulnerable in the November midterms. In Kentucky's GOP primaries, Republican Congressman Thomas Massey, a vocal President Trump critic, faces Trump-backed Ed Gallarin. Millions of people across several states are bracing for severe weather conditions today. NBC's Shaquille Brewster reports it follows devastating tornadoes in some parts of the country over the past couple of days.
2: At least 50 twisters have been reported over the last 48 hours, leaving a swath of destruction in parts of Iowa and Nebraska. In St. Paul, mangled cars and homes reduced to rubble.
1: Today, the eastern Great Lakes, as well as the Ohio and Tennessee valleys, are set to get storms packing hail and damaging wind gusts. A few tornadoes are also possible across the region. Northern and central parts of Texas may see large hail. A cluster of thunderstorms with the potential to create strong wind gusts and large hail will arrive in the northeast tomorrow. The head of the World Health Organization is expressing concerns over an Ebola outbreak in Uganda and the Democratic Republic of Congo. At a meeting in Geneva this week, Dr. Tedros Ghebreyesus says that he's deeply concerned about the scale and speed of the epidemic. The suspected death toll has risen to more than 130. I'm Chris Caraggio, NBC News Radio.
3: 89.5 KQAL. I'm Christine bringing you the weather for Winona. It is currently 55 degrees. For Wednesday, we're looking at a high of 60 degrees and a low of 42 degrees. For Thursday, we're looking at a high of 64 degrees and a low of 46 degrees. And for Friday, we're looking at a high of 61 degrees and a low of 48 degrees with a 65% chance of rain. Currently in Winona, it is 55 degrees and cloudy conditions will continue all day. Wind gusts reaching up to 25 miles per hour, making the temperature feel like 45 degrees. Man, talk about those windy conditions and cloudy conditions. I know it was literally just sunny not too long ago over the weekend, but you know what? It's okay. We're just getting a little bit of late, very late April showers. It's moving over to May now, but that's fine. We need a little rain. We gotta fill the 10,000 lakes of Minnesota. Am I right? Or am I right? I know I probably got a couple boos right now, but it's all right. We got to enjoy we got to be like worms and enjoy the rain just every now and then when we have it, you know? All right. We're going to keep on morning mixing here with Frovic from Winona with their song Tsunami here on 89.5 KQAL. As far as we come.

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9: 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I like to call this hour kind of like our literal morning mix, where it's like a mix of classic rock and our local and regional music at the same time, in harmony, playing together, and whatnot. So, yeah, hope you guys are liking it. Sometimes I look at, like, Madness with their song Our House, and I'm just, has anyone heard that on loop of where they're just, it's the entire song, but they're just constantly stuck in a loop of Our House on it, like, without, like, an end to it, and it makes me laugh every time, and I like it. But yeah, if anyone hasn't seen that, or knows what I'm talking about, you should definitely check that out on YouTube. It's just a very silly audio of them just constantly looping Our House over and over again. It's a meme. But yeah, anyways, I was planning a new segment, and I have yet to come up with a name for it, but for sure, I feel like you guys are going to like it. It's going to be involving what Minnesota is known for, you know, being the land of 10,000 lakes. That's quite a title. I think that's really cool. Like, I don't think I know anywhere else that has 10,000 lakes. Like, that's really cool. So I thought we could give a spotlight to as many lakes as we can over the summer. See if we can make it to at least 9,000. That'd be kind of cool, though. If anyone's keeping track out there, I'll keep track too. But, you know, we'll see. We'll see. I will start with Lake Superior, which is known as the world's largest freshwater lake, which I think was very cool. I have a really cool story about Lake Superior, at least when I first encountered it. We'll be getting a chance to dive into some, you know, sweet lake facts and stories about it. I'm really looking forward to this new segment because, I don't know, I think we should definitely give a spotlight to Minnesota's 10,000 lakes. Like, it sounds really cool. But yeah, here's a memory about Lake Superior that I thought was really nice to share. When me and my folks traveled to Chicago maybe a few months ago, and we kid you not, when we first encountered Lake Superior, we legitimately thought it was the ocean. We're like, oh man, what? There's an ocean out here? Which it was not. We were talking to the locals and they're like, no, this is Lake Superior. It like connects to like the falls up near Canada or something like that. And I was just

It was called Fred 3. It was like a trilogy movie series about like a YouTuber. I don't know how he managed to make three movies, but he went by the name Fred 3, and I think it was called like the camp movie or something. It's been a while. And yeah, it featured Lake Superior. I mean, I think they kind of mentioned it, but I thought that Lake Superior was just like a fictional place. It wasn't real. But no, I stumbled across it with my family, and it's a real place. And you would be surprised how little I know about the 10,000 lakes of Minnesota. But this is where it's gonna change. We're gonna learn about as many lakes as we can throughout the summer, and I'm so looking forward to it because there's just so many to choose from. I'm like looking through the DNR list of all the lakes we have. This is incredible. I can't wait, and I hope you can't wait either, because I'm sure everybody has their great lake stories. But yeah, that was just the one that I wanted to share out there of how I first encountered the Lake Superior, and I hope to see more while I'm here in Minnesota. So yeah, so that was a little teaser of what the lake segment, the 10,000 lake segment I have planned or will be in store over time. So yay, look forward to that. We're gonna keep on morning mixing here with Loving Spoonful, Summer in the City, here on 89.5 KQAL.

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4: 89.5 KQAL, I'm Christine, bringing you the weather for Winona. It is currently 57 degrees. For Wednesday, we're looking at a high of 60 degrees and a low of 42 degrees. For Thursday, we're looking at a high of 64 degrees and a low of 46 degrees. And for Friday, we're looking at a high of 61 degrees and a low of 48 degrees with a 60% chance of rain. Currently in Winona, it is 57 degrees. Cloudy conditions will continue all day and wind gusts up to 25 miles per hour, making the temperature feel like 46 degrees. We're going to keep on going with that cloudy weather, but I'm sure it'll clear up eventually, so no worries there. I just want to say this has been a very fun morning mix. Hopefully everyone's been having a wonderful morning and transitioning into the afternoon. Ain't that fun? How time flies when you're having a good time. Ain't that right? Alrighty. Well, let's see what I can do here. I've got pretty good plans. I hope everyone has a good plans for the afternoon. You know, I know it's cloudy, but there's plenty of indoor things to do. You know, play a board game or, you know, watch a movie. Speaking of movies, I recently, not too long ago, I think before finals week, I went to go see Project Hail Mary, and it was a wonderful, wonderful movie. It really captures the overall vibe of going into space. So if you guys haven't had the chance to go see a movie, I very much recommend it, especially that today is Tuesday over at the Winona 7. I believe they do a special where, I think it's $7 tickets or $5 tickets, one of those two. And if you feel like watching a movie, there's plenty out today. But if Project Hail Mary is still in there, by all means, you should totally check that out. I can actually just read you what's out and in the theaters. So we got the movie Michael out today. We've got The Devil Wears Prada 2. I actually watched that movie over the weekend with my cousins. The first movie was really good. Very interesting ending. Mortal Kombat 2. Oh, cool. Video game adaptation into a film, I suppose. The Sheep Detective. That's a cute movie, I believe. It's literally sheep solving a murder mystery. Isn't that interesting? And the Super Mario Galaxy movie is still in theaters. And God is. And then Billie Eilish, Hit Me Hard and Soft, the tour live in 3D. Interesting. And then the last one I see here is A Great Awakening. So yeah, there's plenty of films out to go see, by all means. I am surprised that Project Hail Mary is still not in there, but to be fair, it's been running for quite a while. I'm very surprised Mario Galaxy movie is still up there, but you know what? It's a movie. But yeah, definitely feels like such a movie night today, so if you have no plans, watch a movie. Either here in the comfort of your own home or at the theaters. I'm going to be signing off soon, and it has been a wonderful morning mixing for you. I'm going to be here literally all summer, so I'll have plenty much more to say. But for now, we're going to end it off with Michael Jackson, You Are Not Alone, here on 89.5 KQAL.

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1: 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I'm Chris Caraccio.
2: President Trump says an attack on Iran would be underway if he didn't pause plans to do so. He told reporters this morning that he was an hour away from making the decision when he got a call from Middle Eastern leaders saying they think a deal could be close. Trump said the leaders asked for a couple of days to continue talks. Authorities in California have provided more details after two teenage shooters and three adult victims died yesterday during an attack at the Islamic Center of San Diego. A woman called police to say her teenage son had left their home with her car and several guns. Minutes later, police got a call about the shooting at the Islamic Center. Police are treating the shooting as a hate crime. Today is a jam-packed primary day with elections in six states for the U.S. House, Senate, and governor races. In one of the most closely watched races, Kentucky Republican Congressman Thomas Massie, a vocal President Trump critic, faces Trump-backed Ed Gallarin.
3: I'm not running against President Trump. Most of the people voting for me support President Trump like I do.
2: It's yet another contest that many believe will test Trump's grip on the GOP. Voters will also head to the polls in Alabama, Idaho, Kentucky, Oregon, Pennsylvania, and Georgia. Five GOP candidates will battle in the Peach State to face Georgia Democrat Senator John Ossoff, who Republicans think is vulnerable in the upcoming midterms. The World Cup that begins next month is expected to be the most polluting World Cup in history. Climate scientists and advocates are criticizing FIFA, saying it made the wrong plans at a time when climate change is worsening and the risk of playing in dangerous heat is increasing. FIFA has a commitment to reduce its carbon emissions by 50% by 2030. The NBA's Eastern Conference Finals begin tonight in New York City. The Knicks will welcome in the Cleveland Cavaliers for Game 1. The Knicks haven't played in a while after sweeping the 76ers in the conference semifinals. Meantime, the Cavs had a long semifinal series, beating the Detroit Pistons in seven games. I'm Chris Caraccio, NBC News Radio.
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6: With headlines from around the state, I'm Zan Holston. An ICE agent accused of shooting a man through the closed front door of his home now faces felony charges. Hennepin County Attorney Mary Moriarty says ICE agent Christian Castro lied about the series of events leading up to him shooting and wounding Julio Sosa Celis back in January. The U.S. Attorney's Office dropped its case against Sosa Celis after reviewing video footage. The agent faces multiple felony assault charges and one for filing a false report. Moriarty says Sosa Celis was in the U.S. lawfully and was inside the home with three other adults and two children when Castro shot him through the door.
7: Mr. Castro is an ICE agent, but his federal badge does not make him immune from state charges for his criminal conduct in Minnesota.
6: Castro is the second ICE agent charged by the Hennepin County Attorney in connection with Operation Metro Surge. The first was charged in April for waving a gun at people on the freeway from an unmarked car. Both agents have active warrants for their arrest. The Minnesota National Guard, Department of Natural Resources, and local firefighting crews are making progress battling multiple wildfires across northern Minnesota. The two biggest fires, the Stewart Trail Fire near Two Harbors and the Flanders Fire in Crow Wing County, both started over the weekend and together burned more than 2,000 acres as of Monday. Crews continue mopping up hot spots and strengthening fire lines in the Arrowhead, where officials now say a power line started the fire at Stewart Trail. It remained at 355 acres and was 62% contained as of Monday evening. In Crow Wing County, the Flanders wildfire is still burning, but officials are optimistic they're getting it under control. Officials say the Flanders fire grew to more than 1,600 acres and was 60% contained as of Monday night. Cross Lake Mayor Jackson Perfirst says the state's aerial response slowed the fire from spreading more.
8: It was too dangerous to get ground crews in there, and this is the only reason why we are able to get a handle and a special start to get ahead of this fire was with these single-engine scoopers.
6: The wildfire response in the Northland has also turned into a criminal investigation. The St. Louis County Sheriff's Office arrested a man for shooting a fire bomber plane while it scooped up water from Lake Korstad Friday evening. Authorities arrested 48-year-old Daniel Christian Pettit Sunday night at his home near Orr in Portage Township. He faces felony charges for reckless discharge of a firearm, second-degree assault, and damage to property. The pilot landed safely and was not hurt. While fires damage land up north, a bill passed on the final day of the legislature that will help restore and protect nearly 69,000 acres of Minnesota habitat. The $191 million legacy package supports 53 projects through the state's Outdoor Heritage Fund. That includes prairie chicken and trout stream protection, wetland and forest restoration, invasive carp prevention, and new access to conservation grants for more urban and suburban communities. DFL Representative Samantha Vang says the investment is meant to last.
9: It is really, truly a legacy for our next generation of kids and farmers and the public.
6: In Carver County, the Chanhassen Dinner Theater says it's dealing with two problems at once, a computer network attack and a cast illness. The theater says it took computer systems offline after detecting an attack on part of its network, and some upcoming performances and services may be rescheduled. The theater says it had trouble processing credit cards and will contact affected ticket holders directly. The theater website and social media posts also say several Guys and Dolls shows were canceled because of a cast illness. In replies to the theater's Facebook posts, some guests also said they got sick after attending a show. The theater says it's in contact with the Minnesota Department of Health, and the illness appears consistent with norovirus. And finally, a new Minnesota documentary is telling a different story about Latino life in the state, one centered on joy, leadership, and belonging. Nuestro Norte, or Our North, profiles five Latin community leaders from the metro and greater Minnesota through personal stories, symbolic scenes, and original music. Director Martin Blanco is a Venezuelan-born, Minnesota-raised filmmaker whose work often explores memory, migration, and identity.
10: I think the film is an opportunity to experience the joy that we've been lacking, to experience a strong sense of dignity and belonging in this landscape.
6: A community screening tomorrow night at the Heights Theater in Columbia Heights is sold out, but check the Minnesota Humanities Center website for more information. 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

0: inviting many talented filmmakers to present unique films in the Winona County area. Local and even filmmakers from all over the world participate in this event to bring to you film experiences that inspire curiosity and connection. I'm Kenneth Gorostieta, bringing you Kay Hanahan from the Frozen River Film Festival today on Artbeat.
1: So my name is Kay Hanahan. I'm a professor in the Communication and Media Department at Winona State University, and I was a juror this year at the Frozen River Film Festival for the features jury and on the Minnesota jury.
0: So what can you tell me about the hiring process to get on the jury for Frozen River Film Festival?
1: There was really no hiring process. I was just asked, I think, as a filmmaker. I'm trying to think who else was on the jury. So there was a few filmmakers, mostly filmmakers, actually, on the jury. So I think as a filmmaker, not screening anything in the festival this year, and because I'm local at Winona State to the festival, the director just asked me if I would volunteer. It's basically, you know, you volunteer time to watch a bunch of films over Christmas break. Then you meet with the jury afterwards. There's maybe like five members, and you kind of discuss all the films and see which ones rise to the top, and then kind of go from there, talk through them and see which one you want to award the prize, the best film prize to. But yeah, there was really no hiring process. It was just kind of an ask, and I volunteered to do it.
0: Okay, that's neat.
1: Yeah.
0: You mentioned watching the films over Christmas. Are you, as a member of the jury, do you have to watch every single film? Do you really have a choice in the films that you watch, or is there like a process?
1: Yeah, so there's a screening committee at Frozen River, and they do kind of the initial watching of all of the films that come in, and then there's a rating system, so you can kind of see their comments when you watch the film. But then they, I think the screening committee, along with the artistic director, who was Tara Tallman this year, they then narrowed it down to, for the Minnesota prize, I watch 8 films, and for the feature prize, I watched 6 films. So they kind of narrowed it down to their top films, and then we watched from there. So it wasn't all of the films, but it still felt like a lot of films to watch, you know, in a short period of time.
0: Yeah. And that time frame, was it only during Christmas break, or?
1: Yeah, so I think they wanted to know, the festival was in February, so they wanted to have a little bit of time to, I think they printed awards this year, so we needed to give them our answers by mid-January, I think. So yeah, we had about like a month and a half to watch the film.
0: When I saw a couple of the films, a couple were 5 minutes, others were over an hour. How difficult was to, I'd say, compare one to the other?
1: Yeah. So for the feature jury, all of them are feature length. So that's a kind of an evener playing field. But yeah, for the Minnesota jury, they were feature, mid-length, and short together. So it was kind of tricky to kind of compare them, because a short is very different. I mean, you can tell a very different story in a short than you can in a feature. And I think the one that I really was drawn to, that I liked the most, was called This Land, and it was about access and equity of owning land, farmland specifically in Minnesota. And it was a pretty like scrappy film. It wasn't the most kind of had like a great high production value. They had some like Skype interviews and or Zoom interviews, and it was, I think, more of a kind of like a research project, but I thought the subject matter was super interesting, and about just how hard it is to own land, especially in Minnesota, and kind of the racial gap between who owns land and who doesn't. So that one was, I thought, really well produced. And that was a feature length, but then the other kind of top three behind that were all shorts. And I think it's, you know, it's definitely easier to make a short because of that time frame. So I really also liked Every Day is a Parade, which was about the art car parade in Minneapolis. And that was just a really great short because it was just a bunch of eccentric people who make their cars into pieces of art. So they're just really great subjects to interview and to follow around. And it was just like a really fun piece. So they were really different. Like the land, this land was really kind of serious and kind of really had a hard task of kind of digging into this subject matter and, you know, finding out the facts. And they did maybe like 15 interviews and it was really, you know, more in depth than Every Day is a Parade, but there's something about like just a kind of a little perfect short that is really satisfying to watch as well. So yeah, it's hard to compare lengthwise, but I think I just try to focus on story, a good story, and you know what I learned from it as well. Every Day is a Parade. It's 15 minutes by Deacon Warner. That one's a really fun one. I met him at the festival and he said that it was a really easy short to make because it was only a few days that he shot. You know, some shorts you take years to make, even though it's a short, but this one, he said it only took him a few days because he really followed a few people in this one parade that were kind of decorating their cars and getting ready for the parade and participating in it. So it was kind of he said it was a really satisfying short to make because it was pretty straightforward and didn't take very, very much time.
2: You mentioned that Deacon was there in person. I noticed a lot of the screenings were online. Comparison to other years, how is that any different than the previous years, seeing people or having screenings online in comparison to having them in a theater or in a ballroom?
1: Yeah. This year, you know, the Frozen River Film Festival moved from the Winona State Campus into the Ark building, the old Masonic Temple. And that space is really cool. It's really eccentric and just really unique. And so that was kind of a fun venue for the festival this year. And then since COVID, I'm not sure specifically to Frozen River, but I know generally for film festivals, they usually weren't online. And then when COVID hit, a lot of them went online and then realized that they could actually reach more people online. So a lot of festivals now will kind of do two passes, either an online pass or an in-person pass. But obviously the part of the joy of watching a film is watching it with other people and talking with them after, and the Q&As with the filmmakers. And so you really can only get that kind of experience in person, but it is cool to be able to screen films that, you know, you wouldn't necessarily see anywhere else and have that access at home if you need it. So it's kind of cool that they do both online and in person.
2: Yeah. And I saw it was free for all WSU students, I believe, if they had a...
1: Yeah. I think it's like a $50... Usually that pass, a student pass is $50, but they give free passes to Winona State students. So that's also a really cool opportunity for students. And the Frozen River Film Festival is the only documentary film festival in Minnesota. So that's also cool that we have it in Winona, kind of in our backyard at Winona State. So it's a cool opportunity for students to get involved and to watch things. And I have so many students who I would say, documentaries aren't really my thing. But I think that we're used to kind of the idea of boring, really expository, like voice of God documentaries. But I think hopefully I'm teaching students that documentary can be a really creative endeavor as well. So, and Frozen River Film Festival also programs a lot of really unique and creative documentaries. So hopefully it's expanding people's understanding of what documentary can be.
2: Yeah, no, that's really interesting, especially having last semester the Living History documentary project.
1: Oh, yeah.
2: Just having insight on how documentaries are made and how stressful it can be. It definitely gives me more respect for, I guess, directors and producers that make documentaries.
1: Yeah, that's great. And like you learned, like a 12-minute documentary, you know, it's only 12 minutes, but it takes so much longer, and there's so many decisions, creative decisions that go into it, what to leave out, what to put in, you know, how to tell the story. So many creative decisions that really make it more subjective than people think. People usually think a documentary is just this objective reflection of reality, but it's really a lot more subjective than that because of all those creative choices.
2: In terms of documentaries, you mentioned this land, kind of farms, and I believe you said like segregation or something along those lines.
1: That I'm just looking at their website, but it's really about how unequal land ownership is and how racialized it is. So most landowners are white, and just about kind of the racial wealth gap when land gets passed on. And is kept in the family, and how, you know, that reverberates for generations in access and wealth for people who have not been given land and can't afford to buy it because it's gotten so expensive.
2: In the other documentary you mentioned, it was parades in Minneapolis. I guess they're completely different things. So I'm just curious as to what were some other unique documentaries that were presented in the Frozen River Film Festival?
1: Yeah, there were so many good ones. There was a film called A Life in Motion, and that was a short documentary about a skateboarder from Minnesota, but he lives in LA now, and it was kind of just about his kind of outlook on life and the meaning of life and kind of living outside of the normal, like 9-to-5 job and kind of living by his own terms as a professional skateboarder. So that was a really beautiful film. And there was another really great short film called We Are Healed by Stickball, which was about Ojibwe communities kind of picking up the game of lacrosse, which is traditional to Ojibwe culture, but has kind of been lost in a lot of the assimilation campaigns and boarding schools. And so now it was about a community kind of telling how important the game of stickball was to healing themselves from the trauma of colonialism and just how important it is to their culture. So that was a really beautiful film. Another one I really liked was called Third Act, and that was a feature film that played at a lot of really prominent film festivals like Sundance and like 50 film festivals that have played at, but it was kind of about this filmmaker whose dad was also a filmmaker. So it was about kind of his relationship with his dad. And then he also had a son. So it was also about him being a father and his relationship to his son and about his dad's experience in the World War II internment camps as a Japanese filmmaker. And so it was kind of working through that trauma and then also his dad's Parkinson's diagnosis and kind of coming to terms with his dad's death and kind of making a film about all of the intersections of all of these things. And so that was a really beautiful film. And then, I mean, there's so many. Should I keep going or is that enough? Sure, yeah. The last one I'll mention is Relentless Memory, which was a really beautiful feature film about that took place in Argentina. And it was about the Mapucho people who were forcibly removed from their land, expelled from their land. And it was about this researcher who found this diary of a Mapuche man and kind of followed his diary entries through the land. So it was kind of this like parallel story of his diary and then her journey through this land, meeting people today and kind of learning about their stories through this diary and through people today. And so it's really an original film, super touching and really unique. So I'd say those were kind of my top films. Oh, and then 25 Cats from Qatar was also really great. That was about, there's more cats that live in Qatar than people do. I think there's 3 million cats that are street cats in Qatar. And so it was about this woman from Kansas who had a cat, who owns a cat cafe, and she went to Qatar to adopt 25 cats from the streets. And so it was kind of about her journey, yeah, and meeting all these people who are trying to rescue the cats on the ground in Qatar. So that was also a really kind of fun film. More cats than people.
3: Wow.
1: Yeah, they said that in the beginning of the film that a lot of foreign workers moved to Qatar to find odd jobs, and then when they move home and they usually adopt a cat or find a cat or a pet, and then when they move back to where they're from, they just leave the cats there. So it's because they have so many foreign workers that move there to find work that they have just this kind of abundance of street cats.
2: Yeah, I mean, all these documentaries really just have really different themes, I guess. Mm-hmm. They're really broad. Mm-hmm. How does the jury really decide which one is a winner? Is it like production quality, depth of, I guess, emotion?
1: Yeah, I think probably it's interesting, you know, that we all had the same, like maybe out of like the five of us, we'd have maybe one film that was out of place or like was maybe lower in our list than everyone else's. But for the majority of films, like we all had the same top three films. So I think you're right. It's about emotion and story and character and themes. And I would say production quality, yes, but I think, like you said, emotion even more than that. I think production quality can slide if it's a good story and it's touching in some way.
2: Of the Q&A panels that happened, were they interactive? How did those turn out?
1: Yeah, so usually there's a moderator who kind of moderates, kind of starts asking questions with the filmmaker, and then usually they'll open it up to the audience and let the audience ask any questions that they want.
2: You mentioned the jury is made up of mostly filmmakers. I guess given history or background, what are some films, or what is some experience that you have in filmmaking?
1: Let me see, what year was that? I graduated from film school. I went to film school at Temple University, and I graduated in 2016. So I got my Master's of Fine Arts in Filmmaking from there. And then my first real documentary that I made was my thesis film, actually, from film school. And that was about extreme population decline in Bulgaria. So I went back to the village I trained in as a Peace Corps volunteer. And I actually saw this photo essay in the Washington Post about extreme population decline in Bulgaria. And I kind of, even though it was in a different village, I kind of recognized that story as an experience that I had experienced in the Peace Corps. So I went back to that village and shot a short film that was 17 minutes. And that was kind of my first introduction to the film world. So I screened that at a bunch of festivals and traveled to a bunch of festivals. That was really cool. I went to like Kiev, Ukraine, and Bulgaria. And I traveled all over Montana, following this film. So that was a really cool experience. And then The Atlantic picked it up, which was even cooler. So then it had like millions of views within a few days. And so that was really great exposure. Yeah. And then, and then I've just kind of been making short films since. So I made one, I got a Fulbright grant to go to Budapest, and I made a film there about the rise of authoritarianism. And then I just finished another one about Bulgaria, which was, it's kind of a portrait of the village I lived in as a Peace Corps volunteer, which is a minority Muslim village. So it's kind of structured by the call to prayer. And it's just kind of like a portrait of a day in the life of the village, kind of. So I'm going to actually be screening that at the Minnesota Film Festival in Duluth in April.
2: The one where you went to Ukraine, and that just seems like really, really broad,
3: really interesting to see
1: how
2: you can travel the whole world and still stay on the same documentary.
1: Yeah, usually you have like a year from the first festival you get into, you have kind of a year to tour the film. And then after that year, you usually look for like an online platform, or you try to sell it to some kind of like streaming company like Canopy or something like that.
2: I mean, on the subject of documentaries, you also run or take head of the Living History documentary program here at Winona State. What can you tell me about that process?
1: That project is, I have been honored to take it on. It's been a class that's run for, geez, I want to say like 15 years. So, Tom Greer and Jim Reynolds started it together. And then, Robin O'Callaghan took it over for a while. And then I've been teaching it maybe for the last 4 years. And I think that's a really cool class because it allows me and the students to learn more about our university. And even after we make those films and learn about the people who have changed Winona for the better, I still continue to think about them like on campus. I think we made one about Amy Welch, who was a horticulturalist, and she was really kind of known for her flower arrangements on campus. And so I still think of her when I go by like a dead flower or something. I think of Amy and how she wouldn't like that. So it kind of, those stories kind of stay with you and kind of change the way that you think about the university and being a part of it. So I think it's a special project for everyone involved, the students, and then of course the retirees also to, you know, get a chance to see their stories on screen is really special for them. And, you know, I've gotten some really nice thank you notes after the screening, just how touched that people were to see kind of how, you know, we really, you know, took the time to tell their stories, in the best way we could. So yeah, that's a cool class that I'm glad is still running through communication and media.
2: Yeah, I mean, I think that's one of the coolest classes I've taken here at Winona State.
1: That's great.
2: Yeah, just given the complexity of, again, documentaries and how difficult it is to make them, and even also how much time we have to make them.
1: Yeah,
2: like you said, making documentaries, even just if it's 5 minutes, it can take years to shoot.
1: Yep.
2: So, yeah, wow.
1: Yeah, it's a true labor of love. Not very many documentary filmmakers make money from it. So usually you have to do something else to, you know, have a living, but then try to work it in on the side somehow.
2: You mentioned having your film in another Minnesota documentary film festival. Do you ever have any films for the Frozen River Film Festival?
1: You know, I've never screened at the Frozen River Film Festival, but hopefully I will with this next film. I'm hoping to screen it in this upcoming festival. So in 2027, I haven't submitted yet, but I'll submit soon. And then, hopefully I have a screening. And then I also hope to screen it just on campus at some point for students and faculty as well. So stay tuned.
2: Thank you very much for
1: appearing
2: on this interview with us. And
1: thanks for having me.
2: Of course.
1: I am a professor in the Communication and Media Department at Winona State, and I was on the jury for the Minnesota jury and the features jury this year for the Frozen River Film Festival, and am just a true documentary lover.
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1: NBC News Radio. I'm Chris Caraccio. Police are revealing more details after two teenage shooters and three adult victims died yesterday during an attack at the Islamic Center of San Diego. NBC's Morgan Chesky has more.
2: Authorities saying that it was the mother of a 17-year-old who called San Diego police yesterday morning, warning that she was afraid her son was suicidal and that she believed he left home with a friend dressed in camouflage and that there were multiple firearms missing as well as her car.
1: Police say minutes later they got a call about the shooting at the Islamic Center. Three adults, including a security guard, were dead at the scene. A short time later, officers found the two suspects in a car dead from apparently self-inflicted gunshot wounds. A landscaper who was working in the area was also shot, but his helmet reportedly deflected the bullet and he was left unhurt. President Trump says he was an hour away from making the decision to attack Iran. He made the comment to reporters this morning, saying that he then got a call from Middle Eastern leaders saying they think a deal could be close. Trump said the leaders asked for a couple of days to continue talks. Voters are heading to the polls today in Alabama, Idaho, Kentucky, Oregon, Pennsylvania, and Georgia. In Georgia, five GOP candidates will battle to face Georgia Democrat Senator John Ossoff, who Republicans think is vulnerable in the November midterms. In Kentucky's GOP primaries, Republican Congressman Thomas Massie, a vocal critic of President Trump, faces Trump-backed Ed Gallarin. And President Trump has endorsed Texas Attorney General Ken Paxton in the race for Senate. Experts say that this is likely game over for the incumbent, Senator John Cornyn.
3: Trump's calculus is if Paxton is already ahead, his endorsement should add several points to that.
1: SMU political analyst Cal Gilson says that the president's stamp of approval still means a lot in conservative politics. He points to the recent election in Louisiana. The incumbent there, Senator Bill Cassidy, lost to a Trump-endorsed candidate. I'm Chris Caraccio, NBC News Radio.
0: 89.5 KQAL. Welcome to the Rock Pile here with Gabe Slavin. We'll take you through 1 to 3 today on the Rock Pile in the first hour of the drive-by today. We'll start you off with some weather, as it is currently 53 degrees outside, overcast clouds, winds up to 10 miles per hour today. Today will be a high of 57 and a low of 41. It will be generally cloudy with winds getting up to 20 miles per hour. As well as cloudy skies this evening will become partly cloudy tonight after midnight with winds getting up to 15 miles per hour. Not high chances of precipitation after the thunderstorms last night. And tomorrow it will be partly cloudy with winds light and variable, high of 63 and a low of 46. Tomorrow night it will be overcast with winds light and variable. And on Thursday, it'll be a high of 65 and a low of 48. Cloudy skies early, followed by partial clearing, high near 65, with winds getting up to 10 miles per hour. Chance of precipitation, 3%. So it'll be rather dry these next couple days. But be sure to stay tuned for a couple of segments as we'll talk about the Western Conference Finals here on the Rock Pile. We'll have an interview with Coach Miller that will play from our very own Ryan Glenn, the program director of KQAL, as well as some other segments talking about my hometown, Iowa, as well as some other stuff going on here in Winona. But we're going to start you off with some ABBA with the name of the game here, right here on the Rock Pile from 1 to 3 on 89.5 KQAL.

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0: 89.5 KQAL. Welcome back to the Rock Pile here with Gabe Slavin. When we come back, we'll talk a little bit about what went on last night in the Western Conference Finals right here on 89.5 KQAL.
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0: 89.5 KQAL. Welcome back to the Rock Pile here with Gabe Slavin. For this first segment here on the 120 mark, as we'll have a couple of segments here from 1 to 3 for the Rock Pile, as well as the first hour of the drive-by, we're going to talk about the Western Conference Finals as Game 1 officially started yesterday. The series officially started. Game 1 obviously officially started the day it's supposed to start. I don't know why I said that, but Victor Wembanyama, we talked about him quite a bit last week during the Wolves series, but 41-24. He's 7'5". Victor Wembanyama dropped 41 points and 24 rebounds in game one of his first conference finals ever. In game one, he's 22 years old. He just turned 22 in January. I mean, I've heard a lot of people talk about how this guy might genuinely be a cheat code, but I mean, I'm starting to believe it. He is something I've never seen before. And the Spurs were trailing with 59 seconds left in overtime, trailing by 3. And almost the exact spot 10 years ago, where Stephen Curry, in his unanimous MVP season, hits a 3. It was from 29, 30 feet out. Victor Wembanyama ties the game up to send it to double overtime, where he took over and won for the Spurs. He might be the best player in the world. I might believe that. He might be the greatest basketball player we will ever see with the way he's been playing to start things off. Obviously, he's only 22, but that's the crazy part. He's only 22 years old doing this. LeBron, when he made his first finals, was 23 in the Eastern Conference, where the 2000s Pistons were his biggest competition. Chauncey Billups, Ben Wallace, Richard Hamilton, that crew. But this is different. He's going up against the Oklahoma City Thunder, the defending champions this year, in the Western Conference. By and far away the biggest and probably one of the best teams we've seen in the 2020s. The deepest roster, top 4 in scoring offense, top 3 in scoring defense. And he took them down only one game, obviously, but he went into OKC when Shai Gilgeous-Alexander had his MVP award awarded to him in front of the OKC crowd in game 1. Wemby had to watch that. And he still went in and dropped one of the greatest postseason games we've probably ever seen. And that's no understatement. But game 2 will be coming tomorrow, as it'll be a 7:30, roughly 7:45 tip. We'll also have the Eastern Conference Finals coming up. It might be taking a little bit of a backseat to this Thunder-Spurs series, but former Timberwolf Karl-Anthony Towns, in his third consecutive conference finals, as he went one with the Wolves and he went to back-to-back here with the Knicks. New York trying to make the NBA Finals for the first time since 1999, back when they had Patrick Ewing. They lost that finals to the Spurs which could be the potential matchup we get. But they'll be taking on Donovan Mitchell, James Harden, and the Cleveland Cavaliers. And Cleveland looking to make their first finals appearance since 2018, back when it was the LeBron years, LeBron's last year on the Cavs, where it was a one-man team. But James Harden looking to make his first finals appearance since 2012, back when he was on OKC. OKC, another potential opponent here, as they're only down 0-1. Game 2 in OKC. We'll see how that goes. But yeah, a lot of stuff going on here in the conference finals of the NBA. We'll keep you in tune as results keep piling up. But we're going to send it over to Donald Fagan with the goodbye look here on the Rock Pile. Be sure to stay tuned for our next segment coming up very shortly right here on the Rock Pile on 89.5 KQAL.

0: 89.5 KQAL, that was The Police with Roxanne. When we come back here on The Rock Pile, we'll talk a little bit about another interesting fact about the state of Iowa right here on 89.5 KQAL.
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0: 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Welcome back to The Rock Pile here from 1 to 3. I'm Gabe Slavin. We're going to take a look at the weather for you today. It is 55 degrees outside with overcast clouds, winds at 13 miles per hour. Today is going to be a high of 57 and a low of 41. Generally cloudy with winds getting up to 20 miles per hour. No chance of precipitation so far today, very minimal, which is very good. Tonight, same thing. It'll be cloudy skies this evening. Will become partly cloudy after midnight, winds up to 15 miles per hour. Tomorrow will be 63 for a high, low of 46. Partly cloudy, winds light and variable. Tomorrow night it will be overcast with winds light and variable as well, with a low of 46. Tomorrow, or on Thursday, I might add, is 65 for a high, 48 for a low. Cloudy skies early, followed by partial clearing, with winds getting up to 10 miles per hour. Once again, it is 55 degrees outside with overcast clouds. And I mentioned before, we had a little fun fact about the state of Iowa that I prepared. Usually have one every show, so be sure to stay tuned every Monday through Friday for your Iowa fixes from 1 to 4, whether it's the Rock Pile from 1 to 3 or the first hour of the drive-by from 3 to 4. And one of the largest trail bridges is located across 5 towns in Iowa. It crosses from Woodward to Ankeny across the Des Moines River Valley. 25 miles. That is a mile point two less of a marathon. Have you ever ran a marathon? I'm never going to. You know, running is always interesting. My sister did run a marathon called the Iron Horse. Yeah. It was in Riceville, Iowa. It did go into Minnesota, though. It did go into Leroy. She's also somebody who is very much built for running. She's ran her entire life. She went to state cross country. She was a runner, but when she ran her first marathon, she said she'd never do it again. Then she did it the very next year, same race. And, you know, she's much more competent than me when it comes to running, I'll say that. Unless it's to run out of food truck, then I'll probably have her beat. But that's just me. I'm not sure. But yeah, nice little fun fact about Iowa is the largest trail bridge is 1.2 miles less than a marathon, which somehow got us connected to the marathon. Have you ever been to Boston? Because they have a pretty big marathon. But enough about that. We'll move over to Tears for Fears with Everybody Wants to Rule the World. Be sure to stay for the 2 o'clock hour as well at the Rock Pile on KQAL, as well as the first hour of the drive-by from 3 to 4. Well, that's going to do it here for this segment of The Rock Pile with Gabe Slavin. We'll be back. But here's Tears for Fears, Everybody Wants to Rule the World on 89.5 KQAL.

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1: NBC News Radio. I'm Chris Caraccio.
2: Vice President J.D. Vance says the U.S. is locked and loaded when it comes to Iran, but he hopes for a diplomatic solution. Vance told reporters today that President Trump has instructed his team to aggressively negotiate with Iran, adding, the end goal is for the regime to never have a nuclear weapon.
3: We're in a pretty good spot here, but there's an option B. And the option B is that we could restart the military campaign to continue to prosecute the case, to continue to try to achieve America's objectives.
2: Vance says the White House wants to reset the relationship with Iran, but added that it takes two to tango. Vance spoke to reporters from the White House press room today, filling in for Press Secretary Karoline Leavitt, who's on maternity leave. Today, there are primary elections happening in six states for the U.S. House, Senate, and governor races. Voters head to the polls in Alabama, Idaho, Kentucky, Oregon, Pennsylvania, and Georgia, where five GOP candidates will battle to face Georgia Democrat Senator John Ossoff, who Republicans think is vulnerable in the November midterms. In Kentucky's GOP primaries, Republican Congressman Thomas Massie, a vocal critic of President Trump, faces Trump-backed Ed Gallarin. The Sandy Fire in Southern California has burned 1,300 acres of land with 5% containment. The fire doubled in size last night, but officials are expecting lighter winds today. The fire started on a dry hillside shortly before 11 o'clock local time yesterday morning. Multiple reports say it was started by somebody using power equipment to clear brush. More than 33,000 residents remain under evacuation orders or warnings. The State Department is warning against travel to several nations experiencing a growing Ebola outbreak. Officials strongly urged U.S. citizens from visiting Democratic Republic of Congo, South Sudan, and Uganda for any reason. It follows yesterday's announcement from the CDC banning foreign travelers from three Ebola-impacted counties after an American physician working in the impacted area tested positive for the virus. I'm Chris Caraccio, NBC News Radio.
1: 89.5 KQAL. Welcome back to the Rock Pile here for the top of the hour. We'll give you some weather here and get back to some music. We'll start with the weather today. It is currently 55 degrees outside, overcast clouds, winds at 16 miles an hour. Today will be a high of 57 and a low of 41. A bit of a chilly day here in Winona, as it'll be generally cloudy with winds getting up to 20 miles per hour today. Tonight, it'll be cloudy skies. This evening will become partly cloudy after midnight with winds getting up to 15 miles per hour. And tomorrow, it will be a high of 63 and a low of 46. It will be partly cloudy, winds light and variable. Tomorrow night, it will be an overcast with winds light and variable. Chance of precipitation is 5%. And for Thursday, it will be a high of 65 and a low of 48. Cloudy skies early, followed by partial clearing, high near 65 with winds up to 10 miles per hour. But, like I said, it's 55 degrees outside, overcast clouds with winds up to 16 miles per hour. We'll start you off with Tommy Two-Tone with 8675-309 right here on the Rock Pile on 89.5 KQAL.

0: 89.5 KQAL. Welcome back to the Rock Pile here with Gabe Slavin. When we come back, we'll talk a little bit about some fun things going around Winona this weekend right here on 89.5 KQAL.
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3: You ever say to yourself, why do we call it sugar loaf? 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
0: 89.5 KQAL, this is Gabe Slavin on the Rock Pile. It's currently 2:20, and I promise we'll talk a little bit about the area here, and I'll focus in on some Winona State Athletics, as we haven't talked about them in a little bit, as we have some final results on seasons going on that just winded down. Currently with the men's golf team, they had a solid finish in the NSIC tournament. Peyton Coran, the individual who qualified for the NCAA championship for the men's golf team, which was yesterday, he had a solid performance so far. He finished to the Division II Ping All Region team from the Golf's Coaches Association of America, the GCAA. He was the men's golfer of the year for the NSIC, 12-member Central Regional team. He had 10 top 8 finishes, including 5 first place finishes at the MSU CSP Fall Brawl. And again, he a 3-time NSIC Golfer of the Week. He was very accomplished. He closes out his Winona State career, reaching the NCAA championships, giving him the highest finish in Winona State men's golf history. Peyton Coran of the men's golf team with Coach Strait in his final meet as the Warrior men's golf. We congratulate him on the finish of his career, finishing off on a high note here for the Warriors men's golf team, as well as finishing with the women's golf team with another regional in the regional appearance for the women's golf team as well. But that's going to do it for golf coverage here for Winona State Athletics as we wait for next season as it starts up back in the fall, as it kind of takes a break in between. But there's also some results here for Winona State softball as they concluded their season in the opening kind of round robin, as you might put it, their double elimination tournament in the D2 regional, as they were in the Central Regional. They unfortunately dropped both contests, 12-4 and 6-3, but they did have a couple of all-region members, as Bryn Elson-Peter in her final action with the Warriors finished in the all-region team, as well as Jada Berg, pitcher for the Warriors, as well as Alyssa Wolfel, who won NSIC Player of the Year as the first baseman of the Warriors. She had a very solid finish this season in her junior year as well, so she will be, she at least should be back, I guess. I can't really confirm nor deny if she'll be back or not, but the junior infielder as well for the Warriors, winning Player of the Year. As Warriors, while they didn't finish off with a bunch of wins in the regional, Coach Greg Jones, who won NSIC Coach of the Year, finishes off on a high note, sending 3 softball players in the all-regional team. But yeah, we're going to take a little break from talking about Warrior Athletics as the academic season is officially over, but we'll be back for football coverage here as well as a sports rundown as the school year comes back, which will be all the way in August, which feels like forever from now. But be sure to listen to the sports rundown from 6 to 7 every Monday and Thursday when the school year comes back around. We'll have Warrior coverage as that will be Ryan Glenn, myself, Gabe Slavin, as well as Jerry Gallegos and Bree Conway, as we'll take you through. Maybe some new members coming in. Maybe some returners like Carter Hahn. But we'll keep you in touch as that goes on. But we'll send it over to Ozzy with Crazy Train right here in 89.5 KQAL.

Arctic monkeys. Royal Bangs. Aerosmith. Music you will only hear on KQAL. Winona's True Variety, 89.5.

0: 89.5 KQAL. Welcome back to the Rock Pile with Gabe Slavin here for our final segment. When we come back, we'll have an exclusive interview with offensive coordinator of Warrior football, Winona State football, Coach Miller, from our very own Ryan Glenn. Hear that and more right here on 89.5 KQAL.
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0: 89.5 KQAL, this is Gabe Slavin with the final segment of the Rock Pile here. We're going to take a look at the weather for you real quick, then we'll have an interview with Coach Miller. We'll start off with the weather. 53 degrees outside, overcast clouds, winds at 12 miles per hour right now. Today will be a high of 57 and a low of 41, generally cloudy, with winds up to 20 miles per hour. Tonight will be cloudy skies. This evening will become partly cloudy after midnight, with winds getting up to 15 miles per hour. Wednesday will be a high of 63 and a low of 46, partly cloudy with winds light and variable. Tomorrow night will be overcast with winds light and variable as well, humidity at 62%. And for Thursday, it will be a high of 65, a low of 48, cloudy skies early, followed by partial clearing, high near 65 with winds as high as 10 miles per hour. Winona State football is quite a bit of a ways away, with their first game being in late August against St. Thomas. Traveling to St. Thomas for that one, that'll be myself and Ryan Glenn. Speaking of Ryan Glenn, he interviewed offensive coordinator Nick Miller regarding the spring game. Here's what he had to say.
4: Yeah, so I would say just having experience doing it is super, super helpful, because you kind of know what to expect. Like, my first time doing it, I had no idea what I was doing, but now doing it for a couple of years, you kind of understand your role and what people expect of you. So I would say the biggest change, one, is that now I feel like I'm in charge of however many guys we got on offense, 50 guys, right? Of, like, at the end of the day, I feel like I'm responsible for them, and also responsible for the staff. Of when you're just a position coach, right, you're just locked in to your group, what they're doing, their day-to-day. When you're the coordinator, now you got to think holistically, big picture, of thinking about the entire group, not just for me, like thinking about the quarterbacks, right? Now I got to think about everybody. So I just think the whole process of it is different than just being a position coach, right? Where you're thinking about, your brain's going all the time of like, hey, are we doing this right? I got to talk to our coaching staff about this. I got to make sure our players know this. So just making sure that everybody's on the same page and trying to create alignment as much as possible so that we're all going in the same direction.
5: Spring ball wrapping up here in the next couple of days. You have your spring game. What would you say as a whole for the offense that you've liked the most? Just kind of, it's been now, obviously they had the whole off season after the season ends to now, like, what did you like the most about the way they've worked throughout the spring ball?
4: Yeah, I would say the biggest thing is that they're just craving and wanting more and more and more. And I think they're loving what we're doing at the end of the day. We came in and said our two goals for spring ball were to, one, operate, meaning operate the offense at a high level, execute, know the formations, the signals, all that kind of stuff. And then two is building continuity, connectiveness, of just really going out there and playing for each other and loving the guys that we get to do it with every single day. So I think we're doing a great job. I really, really, really like where we're at. We're nowhere close to where we need to be, but I think all of our guys are starting to pull in the same direction and understanding how we want to practice, how we want to operate on a day-to-day basis, how we want to act. And to me, all that builds into, like, your offensive culture, right? I think that word probably gets overused quite a bit. But to me, culture is just, it's how you act on a daily basis and what you believe in, not what you slap on a board or anything like that, but really what you're looking to execute on a day-to-day basis. So I just love that our guys love football. They have a passion for it. Like I said, they want more, they're hungry, and they got a burning desire to be great and get this thing going in the direction that we all know it can.
5: You kind of talked about that passion the guys have. I'm sure there's a lot of battles right now going on the field, just kind of the competition. Does that seem to fire up the guys through every rep they're going through, that just they know they just want to be one rep better? Every single time they want to be better every rep, and they're going to have competition kind of throughout the spring, and then it's going to kind of fire them up going into fall camp?
4: Yeah, I would say we kind of scrapped our depth chart really after like practice two of, I was just kind of like, hey, at the end of the day, like our two goals are to, again, operate and build continuity. And we really don't have like a quote-unquote depth chart. I wanted our guys and our coaching staff, like we got a lot of new coaches too, of having a clean slate of like whatever you did in the past, that's great and all, but it really doesn't matter because we're in a new system. We're doing things a little bit differently. So as far as like position battles, it's everybody's fighting for to get playing time and fighting for spots and all that kind of stuff. And really, like it's right now, it's April as we're talking, right? We got a long way to go before our first game. So I try for our guys to not get too wrapped up in all of that. Of just, we talk about getting 1% better every day, and I know that's cliche, but I've told our guys like it's cliche because it's true. Of we can only control really what we're doing in that practice, right? So we're just trying to get a little bit better with the details, something minute, and that's our focus for the day. So like when we talk about our 1% goals, we have one for each practice. Everybody on our offense does, and that's our focus for the day. So it's not, hey, we're trying to beat out who was ever next to me. Like that's kind of the opposite of what we want. We just want to try to get a little bit better each and every day.
5: You mentioned a lot of new coaches. Your new offensive line coach, Coach Holton. You've worked with him in the past. Does having some experience with an offensive line coach, now you being the offensive coordinator, you guys have that history. Does that make things a little more comfortable? I know it's obviously new players compared to the last school you're at, but does that make things a little more comfortable? You guys are kind of on the same page, probably a little more than if it was two guys coming and they'd never met each other.
4: Yeah, more comfortable than you could even imagine in your brain. I always think the most important relationship on a coaching staff, this is just my argument, this doesn't mean that it's true, is the essentially quarterback coach, who's ever the play caller, and the offensive line coach. Because honestly, like it's, since we've worked together at multiple spots, and we know each other really, really well, like I can just say like, hey, this is how I see it. And I let him worry about the techniques, the fundamentals, and all that kind of stuff. So it's a huge security blanket for me personally, but I know he's going to get our guys better, you know, and he's a great coach, and we obviously love having him here, and our guys are really starting to love him. So that is a huge, huge security blanket for myself. And yeah, I just think that relationship is so important because you can see the game so many different ways, from like a skill guy perspective to a guy that's in the trenches. And if we're on the same page and we're connected, everything else will fit around that. But yeah, it's huge, and he's doing a great job, and I love working with him.
0: That was offensive coordinator Coach Nick Miller of the Winona State football team talking with our KQAL program director Ryan Glenn. You can hear Ryan as well as Coach Miller call his first game as offensive coordinator with Winona State as they travel to the University of St. Thomas on August 27th, which, again, a little bit of a ways away, but they just concluded their spring game last month on the 25th, but we'll get to see what the Warriors are up to then. But we're going to send it over to Prince here with some Purple Rain as we're talking about Winona State Purple right here on 89.5 KQAL.

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2: NBC News Radio. I'm Chris Caraccio. Police are praising the security guard at the Islamic Center of San Diego, where two suspects killed three victims yesterday. San Diego Police Chief Scott Wall said the guard prevented the suspects from gaining access to the kids and teachers inside before he was shot and killed. Wall said two other brave adults at the mosque lured the suspects outside before they, too, lost their lives. Vice President J.D. Vance says he still hopes for a diplomatic solution, but the U.S. is locked and loaded when it comes to Iran. He told reporters today that President Trump has instructed his team to aggressively negotiate with Iran, adding the end goal is for the regime to never have a nuclear weapon. Vance made the comments while filling in for White House Press Secretary Karoline Leavitt, who's on maternity leave. And Vice President Vance says the new $1.8 billion anti-weaponization fund isn't meant for people who attack police during the January 6th Capitol riot. He was asked about the Department of Justice fund that's advertised for people who think they were wronged by the department under the Biden administration.
3: I'm not committing to giving anybody money or committing to giving no one money. What I'm committing to is a legal process to review these claims and to make sure that people who are mistreated by their government get a little bit of compensation.
2: Vance insists it's about compensating Americans who suffered from what he calls the lawfare under the last administration. He said anyone can apply to get compensation, Republicans, Democrats, and even Hunter Biden, according to Vance. He went on to say that the U.S. government has been settling lawsuits from aggrieved Americans for decades. Texas Attorney General Ken Paxton has received President Trump's endorsement in the state's Republican Senate primary runoff. He backed Paxton in a Truth Social post today, calling him a true MAGA warrior who will tirelessly fight to continue the great growth of our economy, cut taxes and regulations. The Texas race is one of the most closely watched Senate primaries, becoming a test of Trump's grip on Republican voters and the strength of the Senate GOP establishment. I'm Chris Caraccio, NBC News Radio.
4: 89.5 KQAL. This is Gabe Slavin for the first hour of the drive-by. We'll start with taking a look at the weather today and get you back to listening to some music. It's 53 degrees outside, overcast clouds, winds at 13 miles per hour. Today is going to be a high of 57, a low of 41, generally cloudy, with winds getting up to 20 miles per hour today. Tonight, it'll be cloudy skies. This evening will become partly cloudy after midnight, with winds getting up to 10 to 15 miles an hour. Tomorrow will be 63 for a high, 46 for a low, partly cloudy with winds light and variable. Tomorrow night will be an overcast with winds light and variable, chance of precipitation at 5%. And on Thursday will be a high of 65, a low of 48, cloudy skies early, followed by partial clearing, high near 65 with winds up to 10 miles per hour. Once again, it's 53 degrees outside, overcast clouds, and 13 mile per hour winds. We're going to start you off with Johnny Rivers here with Summer Rain right here on the first hour of the drive-by on 89.5 KQAL.

0: That was Matt Bianco. Get out your lazy bed here on the Rock Pile. When we come back, we'll talk about some more stuff going on here over the summer right here on 89.5 KQAL.
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1: It's time to go back. 89.5 KQAL. This is Gabe Slavin here for the first hour of the drive-by. And I said we'd talk about some activities going on in the summer. We can start by talking about the Twins a little bit, as they are currently 22-26. They're third in the AL, coming off a big win yesterday against the Astros, 6-3. Part one of their three-part series this week, as they'll play today at 6:40 and tomorrow at 12:40. So a couple of different games going on there. Twins, it's been kind of interesting to look at them this season, where not a lot of high expectations, especially after the plummet they went through last year. But, you know, it's very interesting to take a look at how they contributed to kind of, it's a little bit more of a youth movement now here in Minnesota. Obviously, you still have Buxton, you still have Lewis, but again, seeing different players come into play and starting to put a little bit more impact on this team, it's going to be very interesting to keep an eye on. But again, Twins already in the swing of things here for the MLB season. They'll also be taking on the Red Sox on Friday through Sunday, so be sure to keep you in tune for that as well. But again, Twins this year, not a lot of high expectations. They are third in the AL Central, so only 4.5 games back on first place, which as of right now is the Guardians. They have a little bit of ways to catch them, but they're only 2 games back of the White Sox, who are 24-23. So again, a little bit of a work in progress there, but again, we'll keep an eye on them. Another activity going on in the summer is town ball, as the Winona Chiefs kicked off their season on Sunday against the Stuartville Racine Sharks. They lost that matchup 6-2, but you can keep an eye on them on Friday as they take on the Austin Blue Jays at Gaybridge Park. First pitch will be at 7:30 for the Chiefs, looking to get their first win of the season as well. They were scheduled to play tomorrow against Dodge County, the Diamondbacks, but that game got moved back to June 3rd as sectional play is going on. Speaking of sectional play, Cotter plays tomorrow, so be sure to stay tuned for that as they take on GM Grand Meadow, as well as Kings Grand Meadow, Leroy Ostrander, Kingsland. That's a lot of schools combined into one. But yeah, that's their opening round matchup in the AA playoffs. That'll be tomorrow, as first pitch will be at 5 o'clock. So we'll have some playoff baseball and softball for you here from Minnesota High School, so we'll keep you in tune for that as well. A couple of activities going on as the season winds down for high school and college, but we'll keep you updated on that. We're going to send it over to Eric Clapton with After Midnight right here on the drive-by on 89.5 KQAL.

0: 89.5 KQAL. That was Queen with Another One Bites the Dust. When we come back, it'll be our last segment of the first hour of the drive-by, as well as we'll take a look at the weather right here on 89.5 KQAL.
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2: KQAL, this is Gabe Slayton for the final segment of the drive-by here for the first hour. We're going to take a look at the weather for you real quick today. It is 53 degrees outside with overcast clouds, winds up to 11 miles per hour right now. Today will be a high of 57 and a low of 41, generally cloudy, with winds getting up to 20 miles per hour. Tonight, cloudy skies this evening will become partly cloudy after midnight, winds up to 15 miles per hour. Moonrise at 7:48 a.m. Tomorrow will be 63 for a high, 46 for a low, partly cloudy, winds light and variable. Humidity at 50%. Tomorrow night, overcast, winds light and variable, we'll see some clouds as well. Thursday, 65 is a high, 48 is a low. Cloudy skies early, followed by partial clearing. Winds up to 10 miles per hour. And once again, it is 53 degrees outside with overcast clouds, winds at 11 miles per hour. And for our final segment, just wanted to shout out some local artists that will be on some KQAL programming, as the Lavender Project from La Crosse, Wisconsin will be on The Sound this week. That'll be playing as well. That'll be on Wednesday, as well as Yonder. You can hear that on the live feed this week, Fridays at 6 p.m. They are from Minneapolis. They'll be previewing MWMF25, their show there as well. But that's going to do it here for this show from 1 to 4. Be sure to stay tuned tomorrow as well for the first 2 hours of the Rock Pile, as well as the first hour of the drive-by, as I'll take you through that as well. But that's going to do it here. We listen to Coach Miller talk about the spring game for Winona State football offensive coordinator Nick Miller for Winona State football. We talked about the Western Conference Finals with Victor Wembanyama and his legacy performance. We talked about some local stuff going on with town ball in Winona, as well as Winona State finishes in athletics. Be sure to stay tuned tomorrow for what we have next in store. Well, that's going to do it here for the first hour of the drive-by. Thank you so much for listening right here on 89.5 KQAL.

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1: NBC News Radio. I'm Chris Caraccio.
2: Police are praising the security guard at the Islamic Center of San Diego, where two suspects killed three victims yesterday. San Diego Police Chief Scott Wall said the guard prevented the suspects from gaining access to the kids and teachers inside before he was shot and killed.
3: His actions, without a doubt, delayed, distracted, and ultimately deterred these two individuals from gaining access.
2: Wall said two other brave adults at the mosque lured the suspects outside before they too lost their lives. The attack was carried out by two teenagers who later killed themselves. Wall said there will be a stepped up police presence at places of worship in San Diego. Meantime, today the FBI said that it believes the 17 and 18 year old suspects were radicalized online. Agents have served search warrants connected with the deceased suspects and retrieved scores of weapons and ideological writings about who they hated, including a manifesto. Vice President J.D. Vance says while the U.S. remains locked and loaded, talks continue with Iran. Vance told reporters today that President Trump has instructed his team to aggressively negotiate with Iran, adding the end goal is for the regime to never have a nuclear weapon. He indicated the U.S. is ready to restart the military campaign against Iran to achieve America's objectives. President Trump is backing a candidate in the Republican Senate primary runoff in Texas just 7 days before voters head to the polls. He announced today that he's endorsing Texas Attorney General Ken Paxton, giving him a major boost against incumbent Senator John Cornyn. Cornyn fell into disfavor with Trump when he initially didn't back Trump's 2024 presidential run. Polls are closing in a matter of hours in six states holding primaries for the U.S. House, Senate, and governor races. They are taking place in Alabama, Idaho, Georgia, Oregon, Pennsylvania, and Kentucky, where Republican Congressman Thomas Massey, a vocal critic of Trump, faces Trump-backed Ed Gallarin. It's yet another contest that many believe will test the president's grip on the GOP. I'm Chris Caraccio, NBC News Radio.
4: Spinning up some big storms after this.
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4: Stardate May 19th. Hurricane season is whirling to life in the Northern Hemisphere. The giant storms twirl across the ocean, developing deadly winds, rains, and storm surges. As they grow, they trace a familiar pattern. Cloud bands spinning counterclockwise around the central eye. That spin is a result of the Coriolis effect. It's caused by a combination of Earth's rotation and its shape. Because Earth is a sphere, locations on the equator move more than 24,000 miles in 24 hours. Locations off the equator move a much smaller distance in the same time. So as a storm moves across the northern hemisphere, its southern edge moves faster than its northern edge. This causes the storm to rotate counterclockwise. The Coriolis effect is much more pronounced on the giant worlds of the outer solar system, especially Jupiter. It's the biggest planet, and it has the fastest rotation, one turn in less than 10 hours. That combination deflects what normally would be north-south winds into east-west winds. They can blow at hundreds of miles per hour. They separate Jupiter's atmosphere into wide bands. Individual storms, some the size of continents or bigger, spin through the bands or along their boundaries. Monster storms spinning through alien skies. Jupiter stands to the upper left of the moon this evening. It looks like a brilliant star. The twins of Gemini are above the moon, and we'll have more about them tomorrow. And we have more sky watching tips and much more about the cosmos in Stardate magazine. Details at stardate.org. I'm Billy Henry.
6: KQAL time is 4:06, and the temperature in Winona is 53 degrees.

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0: No need to panic. 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
1: NBC News Radio. I'm Chris Caraccio. Police are praising the security guard at the Islamic Center of San Diego, where two suspects killed three victims yesterday. San Diego Police Chief Scott Wall said the guard prevented the suspects from gaining access to the kids and teachers inside before he was shot and killed.
2: His actions, without a doubt, delayed, distracted, and ultimately deterred these two individuals from gaining access.
1: Wall said two other brave adults at the mosque lured the suspects outside before they too lost their lives. The attack was carried out by two teenagers who later killed themselves. Wall said there will be a stepped up police presence at places of worship in San Diego. Meantime, today the FBI said that it believes the 17 and 18 year old suspects were radicalized online. Agents have served search warrants connected with the deceased suspects and retrieved scores of weapons and ideological writings about who they hated, including a manifesto. Vice President J.D. Vance says while the U.S. remains locked and loaded, talks continue with Iran. Vance told reporters today that President Trump has instructed his team to aggressively negotiate with Iran, adding the end goal is for the regime to never have a nuclear weapon. He indicated the U.S. is ready to restart the military campaign against Iran to achieve America's objectives. President Trump is backing a candidate in the Republican Senate primary runoff in Texas just 7 days before voters head to the polls. He announced today that he's endorsing Texas Attorney General Ken Paxton, giving him a major boost against incumbent Senator John Cornyn. Cornyn fell into disfavor with Trump when he initially didn't back Trump's 2024 presidential run. Polls are closing in a matter of hours in six states holding primaries for the U.S. House, Senate, and governor races. They are taking place in Alabama, Idaho, Georgia, Oregon, Pennsylvania, and Kentucky, where Republican Congressman Thomas Massie, a vocal critic of Trump, faces Trump-backed Ed Gallarin. It's yet another contest that many believe will test the president's grip on the GOP. I'm Chris Caraccio, NBC News Radio.
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0: 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That was the Bengals with Walk Like an Egyptian. 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
0: Well, I ain't going no higher. 89.5 KQAL. Hello, everyone. Happy Tuesday. Thank you for joining us today on 89.5 KQAL. It is rainy and gross. I am absolutely freezing. I was outside working all day, and it, oh my gosh, guys, it was just dreary and cold and gross, which is a stark contrast from yesterday when it was absolutely hot and humid. But as soon as I'm done spending my time with you guys, I will be running to my bed and staying there for the rest of the night. Some of you, in fact, might already be warm and cozy in your bed. No matter where you're joining us from, I am glad you are taking the time to tune in and listen to us this evening. I'm Annika, and for the next few hours, I'll be here with you for the primetime segment. I'll be bringing you all things movies, media, and music in this first hour. And right now, we're going to keep it going with this music here. We're going to keep it going with some of these classic tunes with a little bit of the Beatles and their song Come Together here on 89.5 KQAL.

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0: 89.5 KQAL. That was Starland Vocal Band with Afternoon Delight. I think I've only ever heard that song on Anchorman, and I've never heard the actual recorded version. But when we come back, we're going to talk about all things movies, media, and music here on 89.5 KQAL.
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0: 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This is Annika here to talk about all things movies, media, and music. And today, we're focusing on music. We've got some huge albums that have already released this year. One of my favorites is the Harry Styles album, Kiss All the Time, Disco Occasionally. And we also just had a new fantastic album just dropped, and that's Noah Kahan's album, The Great Divide. It was released on April 24th, and it debuted at number one on multiple charts, where it has remained now for several weeks. I've had the chance to listen to most of the album, not all. My favorite one is American Cars. I don't know why that's been in my head the last 3 days. Oh, it's so good. And coming soon, we have a new great album of an artist that's had some songs that were really important in my teen years. I feel like this artist absolutely took over the market back when I was in high school, and that's Olivia Rodrigo. She's got a brand new album. I believe this is her third album, and it's called You Seem Pretty Sad for a Girl So in Love, and that releases pretty soon here in just a few weeks on June 12th. And, you know, I don't have any new songs from Noah Kahan quite yet here on air, but you know what? I do have an older Olivia Rodrigo song, and it's one of my favorites. This is Love Is Embarrassing by Olivia Rodrigo here on 89.5 KQAL.

0: I'm rocking the suburbs. It's just like Michael Jackson did. I'm rocking the suburbs.
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1: NBC News Radio, I'm Jim Roop. The polls have closed already in Kentucky, one of six states holding primaries for the U.S. House, Senate, and governor races in the Bluegrass State. Republican Congressman Thomas Massie, a vocal President Trump critic, facing Trump-backed Ed Gallerine. It's yet another contest that many believe will test Trump's grip on the GOP. Races are also taking place in Alabama, Idaho, Oregon, Pennsylvania, and Georgia. Police are praising the security guard at the Islamic Center of San Diego, where two suspects killed three victims yesterday. San Diego Police Chief Scott Wall saying the guard prevented the suspects from gaining access to the kids and teachers inside before he was shot and killed.
2: His actions, without a doubt, delayed, distracted, and ultimately deterred these two individuals from gaining access.
1: Wall says two other brave adults at the mosque lured the suspects outside before they too lost their lives. The attack was carried out by two teenagers who later killed themselves. Vice President J.D. Vance says the U.S. remains, in his words, locked and loaded while talks continue with Iran, saying he thinks the Iranians want to make a deal.
3: What I think is that the Iranians recognize that a nuclear weapon is the red line for the United States of America, that they've internalized that, but we're not going to know until we're actually putting pen to paper on signing a deal.
1: Vance underscoring again today the end goal is for the regime to never have a nuclear weapon and indicating the U.S. is ready to restart military action. We're learning more about President Trump's settlement over his $10 billion lawsuit against the IRS. The president, his sons Eric and Donald Trump Jr., and the Trump Organization had accused the Treasury Department and IRS of not preventing a former IRS employee from leaking their tax returns. With Trump dropping the suit, the Department of Justice agreeing not to pursue any currently pending matters, including tax claims against Trump, his family, and companies. Jim Roop, NBC News Radio.
4: 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This is Annika here to bring you the weather. Currently in Winona, it is 56 degrees and cloudy, but it feels more like 46. Tomorrow, Wednesday, it's going to be partly cloudy, partly sunny, with a low of 42 and a high of 61 degrees. And on Thursday, nice and cloudy again, with a low of 47 and a high of 64 degrees. Hello, everyone. Thank you for joining me this chilly and a bit of a gloomy Tuesday evening. But you know what? That's not going to stop us from playing some great music here at KQAL. Over this next hour, I'll be telling you about all things going on here in Winona. And here at KQAL, we are the Winona Music Experience, but our slogan used to be your radio alternative. So for the next hour, I'm going to play you some of my favorite old alt hits and 90s classics as well here. And I'm starting with an artist that I've been really getting into lately that luckily we have a couple of his songs here on the radio. This is Tame Impala with New Person, Same Old Mistakes here on 89.5 KQAL.

0: 89.5 KQAL. That was Blonde Redhead with Spring and By Summer Fall. When we come back, we're going to talk about what's happening in Winona here on 89.5 KQAL.
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0: 89.5 KQAL. This is Annika here to tell you about what's happening here in Winona. Are you looking for something to do this week? Well, look no further than the Visit Winona page. They always have fantastic lists of what is going on here in Winona, and they update it every single week. And while they don't get every single thing going on in Winona, they have an incredible list. They have things from music to story time to choral concerts. You can find anything you want down there. It is Tuesday, May 19th, so I'm going to tell you a little bit what's going on this Wednesday and Thursday. So tomorrow, Wednesday, May 20th at 3 p.m., you've got the historic library tour down at the Winona Public Library. That's going to be at 3 p.m. And from 5:30 to 8 p.m., we've got Betting Plant Bingo down at Two Fathoms Brewing. From 6 to 7 p.m., we've got Dead Fish Polo Canoe Game at the Lake Lodge Recreational Center. At 6 to 8 p.m., you've got live music from Matt Hanna down at Peter's Beer Garden. From 6 to 9 p.m., there's going to be live jazz music at the Lafayette. And from 7 to 9 p.m., you've got Learn to Flip, the pinball clinic and mini tournament down at the No Name Bar. And on Thursday from 4 to 5 p.m., we've got Stories of Winona's Past down at the Winona Public Library. From 5 to 8 p.m., you've got May 3rd Thursday at the Minnesota Marine Art Museum. At 5:30 p.m., you've got live music from the Winona Drum Circle down at Peter's Beer Garden. From 6 to 7 p.m., there's Sunset Yoga down at El Morro Vineyard in Trempealeau, Wisconsin. I have never done that, but that sounds intriguing. From 6 to 9 p.m., you've got live jazz music from Deuce Ambiance down at the Lafayette. From 7 to 9 p.m., you've got Trivia Night Shakespeare Edition down at the No Name Bar. From 7 to 10 p.m., you've got live music from Eric Koskinen and Pieta Brown down at the Trempealeau Hotel in Trempealeau, Wisconsin. And from 7:30 to 10 p.m., you've got Tap Room Trivia down at Two Fathoms Brewing. So if you thought there was nothing to do this week in the area, you are dead wrong. Go and check out some of those events if you are interested and support your local community here. We're going to dive back into the music with one of my favorite songs that is incredibly weird, and I remember being shocked when I found out we had this on air. This is Andrew Bird with 1111 here on 89.5 KQAL.

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0: 89.5 KQAL, that was the Decemberists with We Both Go Down Together. 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
0: 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We are lucky enough to have a movie theater of our own here in Winona, and they are showcasing some fantastic films this week. We've got Michael, which is very well received by audiences, not so much by the critics, but that doesn't matter. It's going to be a great viewing experience. People seem to be very satisfied with it, though I haven't gotten the chance to see it myself, but I would like to. Other films, we've got The Devil Wears Prada 2, Mortal Kombat 2, The Sheep Detectives, Is God Is, A Great Awakening, and Billie Eilish, The Hit Me Hard and Soft, The Tour, live in 3D, a documentary about her experience on the road as of late. There's been so many documentaries about artists lately. I don't know what's going on with that. I mean, I have absolutely no complaints, as I'm a big Harry Styles fan myself, and he had a Love on Tour documentary that came out on Netflix. It was fantastic. It was very, very good. And there are some other wonderful artists that are getting their own documentaries, including Noah Kahan, who just had an album release. I haven't seen the Billie Eilish one. I didn't even know Billie Eilish was having one. But if you want to check it out, you can go down and see it at the Winona 7. But we're going to dive back into the music here. I don't have a Billie Eilish song queued for you, but I do have some local music. This is Eric Koskinen out of Minneapolis with his song Darlin' here on 89.5 KQAL.

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1: NBC News Radio, I'm Jim Roop. Vote counting is underway in Kentucky and Georgia, two of six states holding primaries for U.S. House, Senate, and governor races. Kentucky Republican Congressman Thomas Massie, a vocal Trump critic, trailing Trump-backed Ed Gallerine at this hour. In Georgia, five GOP candidates battling to face off against Georgia Democrat Senator John Ossoff. And polls are closing next in Alabama and Pennsylvania, later Idaho and Oregon. The Senate passed a war powers resolution today meant to limit President Trump's Iran war powers. It marks the first time it's passed after several failed attempts. Republican Senators Susan Collins of Maine, Lisa Murkowski of Alaska, Rand Paul of Kentucky, and Bill Cassidy of Louisiana joined Democrats to pass the motion 50-47. Senator John Fetterman of Pennsylvania was the only Democrat to oppose it. If it passes in the House, it will surely be vetoed by President Trump. The FBI says the two teen suspects behind the deadly shooting at the Islamic Center of San Diego were radicalized online. FBI agent Mark Remley adding that agents served several search warrants connected with the deceased suspects and retrieved scores of weapons and ideological writings about who they hated, including a manifesto.
2: We are thoroughly investigating this case to learn everything we can and will not stop until we get to the bottom of what happened and why.
1: The suspects killed three adults at the center before they were later found dead from suspected self-inflicted gunshot wounds. Vice President J.D. Vance says he's hoping for a diplomatic solution, but says the U.S. is ready to resume its military campaign against Iran if a peace deal is not reached.
3: We want to see not just the commitment to not have a nuclear weapon, but the commitment to work with us on a process to ensure that not just now, not just when Donald Trump is president, but years down the road, that the Iranians are not rebuilding that nuclear capability.
1: Vance says President Trump has instructed his team to aggressively negotiate. Jim Roop, NBC News Radio.
4: 89.5 KQAL. This is Annika here to bring you the weather. Currently in Winona, it is 55 degrees and cloudy. Tomorrow, Wednesday, it's going to be a low of 41 and a high of 61. A little sunny, a little cloudy. And on Thursday, it's going to be a low of 47 and a high of 61 degrees. Hello, everyone. How are we doing this cloudy and grim kind of Tuesday? I hope you're inside staying warm. Thank you so much for joining me today on 89.5 KQAL. For the next hour, I'm going to be telling you about all things local music and playing you only local songs from artists in and around Winona. We're going to start off with the local legend himself. 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